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1: weather. Here's your KDLM weatherology forecast. Lows level off around 62. Tonight, under mainly clear skies, winds out of the south, 8 to 15 miles per hour. Sunshine mixed with clouds at times. Tomorrow, slight chance for isolated thunderstorms. High temperatures reach up to 86. Partly cloudy skies. Tomorrow night, chance of thunderstorms. Lows dip down to about 67. I'm meteorologist Jennifer Vujicic. Currently, 76.

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1: weather. Here's your KDLM weatherology forecast. Lows level off around 62. Tonight, under mainly clear skies, winds out of the south, 8 to 15 miles per hour. Sunshine mixed with clouds at times. Tomorrow, slight chance for isolated thunderstorms. High temperatures reach up to 86. Partly cloudy skies. Tomorrow night, chance of thunderstorms. Lows dip down to about 67. I'm meteorologist Jennifer Vujicic. Currently, 76.

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CF Moto side-by-sides are built for thrill seekers. Hit the mud, sand, or snow, and leave the rest in the dust. 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
1: ABC News, I'm Dave Packer. Night 13 of U.S. strikes on Iran.
2: As the war in Iran intensifies, sending oil prices surging above $100 a barrel, President Trump is threatening a major escalation. The president telling Axios, I am considering a massive attack, bigger than ever before.
1: ABC's Jonathan Curl. Heated protests in Madison, Wisconsin, a day after a man was shot during a struggle with police, after they say that man, identified as Corey Ruiz, pulled a knife. Officers said they first tried to tase him, but were unsuccessful. The department's investigating. A Secret Service spokesman confirming a member of Vice President J.D. Vance's protective detail is the subject of an internal investigation and potential criminal inquiry. This after leaked reports of hastily arranged travel by Vance, including taking his son or planning to take him to a golf lesson on a helicopter. Extreme flooding in West Virginia claiming two lives, says the governor's office. This is ABC News. Taco Bell has a limited-time lettuce-free deal.
3: If you're Taco Bell, you turn cyclosporiasis into a promotional opportunity. The fast food chain has dropped the price of its enchilada and its nacho fries from $4.29 and $2.89 respectively to $1 apiece today only and when purchased through the Taco Bell app. The company hasn't said whether the promotion is a direct result of the outbreak, but neither nacho fries nor the enchilada contains lettuce, which has been linked to thousands of cases of cyclosporiasis in 41 states. Jim Ryan, ABC News.
1: BMW is recalling nearly 319,000 vehicles because a starter could overheat and cause a fire. Nine models are affected. On Saturday, a United Nations committee will vote on designating the Okefenokee Swamp in Georgia as the nation's 27th World Heritage Site. Some locals don't want it because they're anti-United Nations. The refuge is owned and managed by U.S. Fish and Wildlife Service. Dave Packer, ABC News.
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6: Weather. Here's your KDLM weatherology forecast. Lows dip down to about 62 tonight under mainly clear skies. Winds out of the south, 8 to 15 miles per hour. Slight chance for isolated thunderstorms tomorrow. Daytime highs approaching 86. Sunshine mixed with clouds at times. Chance of thunderstorms tomorrow night. Lows level off around 67. Partly cloudy skies. I'm meteorologist Jennifer Vujicic. Currently, it's 76 degrees.

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1: Detroit Lakes weather.
2: Here's your KDLM weatherology forecast. Lows dip down to about 62 tonight under mainly clear skies. Winds out of the south, 8 to 15 miles per hour. Slight chance for isolated thunderstorms tomorrow. Daytime highs approaching 86. Sunshine mixed with clouds at times. Chance of thunderstorms tomorrow night, lows level off around 67, partly cloudy skies. I'm meteorologist Jennifer Vujicic. Currently 75.

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1: ABC News, I'm Dave Packer. In the Gulf, Tropical Storm Bertha making landfall again, this time in southern Texas, northeast of Galveston. Up to 3 feet of storm surge is possible. Meanwhile, dangerous flooding along the southeast.
2: The same storm system that spawned multiple twisters in the northeast, now dumping torrential rain across the Carolinas. Nearly half a foot of rain around Raleigh, snarling travel, taking down trees and power lines.
1: ABC meteorologist Leslie Lopez. Iran's new threat as the U.S. launches a 13th day of attacks. Barely any ships now coming through the Strait of Hormuz. And now, Iran-backed Houthis say they're striking ships in the Red Sea. President Trump announcing today he's imposing new double-digit tariffs on dozens of U.S. trading partners just as the clock runs out Friday on any stopgap levies he imposed after defeat at the Supreme Court. Vance Bolter sentenced to serve 2 life sentences plus an additional 40 years in prison after pleading guilty to shooting 2 Minnesota lawmakers and their spouses last year. This is ABC News. Foreclosure filings have spiked nationwide. That, according to data analysis from the firm Atom, it shows foreclosure filings increased by 71% from 2020 to 2025. Florida has the highest number, followed by New Jersey, Delaware, Nevada, and South Carolina. It comes as home sale prices have reached record highs. Before the House broke for the August recess, lawmakers passed a bill to prevent members of Congress from trading stocks.
3: The bill that's passed the House would essentially impose fines payable to the respective House of Congress for members who buy corporate stocks. The bill would cover their spouses and dependent children, too. This is a popular idea in Congress, but only 13 House Democrats voted for the measure because GOP leaders also included voter ID provisions in the bill. It now moves to the Senate, where Democrats could block it unless those voter ID provisions are taken out.
1: ABC's Stephen Portnoy. Quarterback Fernando Mendoza, number one pick in the NFL draft this year, signing a $57 million contract with the Las Vegas Raiders. Dave Packer, ABC News.
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8: Here's your KDLM weatherology forecast. Lows dip down to about 62 tonight under mainly clear skies. Winds out of the south, 8 to 15 miles per hour. Slight chance for isolated thunderstorms tomorrow. Daytime highs approaching 86. Sunshine mixed with clouds at times. Chance of thunderstorms tomorrow night. Lows level off around 67. Partly cloudy skies. I'm meteorologist Jennifer Vujicic. Right now, it's 73 degrees.

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1: weather. Here's your KDLM weatherology forecast. Lows dip down to about 62 tonight under mainly clear skies. Winds out of the south, 8 to 15 miles per hour. Slight chance for isolated thunderstorms tomorrow. Daytime highs approaching 86. Sunshine mixed with clouds at times. Chance of thunderstorms tomorrow night. Lows level off around 67. Partly cloudy skies. I'm meteorologist Jennifer Vujicic. Right now, it's 73 degrees.

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1: weather. Here's your KDLM weatherology forecast. Lows dip down to about 62 tonight under mainly clear skies. Winds out of the south, 8 to 15 miles per hour. Slight chance for isolated thunderstorms tomorrow. Daytime highs approaching 86. Sunshine mixed with clouds at times. Chance of thunderstorms tomorrow night. Lows level off around 67. Partly cloudy skies. I'm meteorologist Jennifer Vujicic. Right now, 72.

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CF Moto side-by-sides are built for thrill seekers. Hit the mud, sand, or snow, and leave the rest in the dust. J&K Marine.

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1: ABC News, I'm Dave Packer. Rain pounding in the southeast, flash flood threats. ABC's Leslie Lopez is in Raleigh.
2: This is coming in from anywhere from the southeast area of North Carolina all the way down into South Carolina, and then also pushing out towards the west. There's a big area under a 3 out of 5 risk level for the region, so you really want to take all precautions as necessary.
1: Protests in Madison, Wisconsin today after a police-involved deadly shooting. The family of the man shot, Corey Ruiz, retaining civil rights attorney Ben Crump. Police say Ruiz pulled a knife. U.S. military says it's finished up the latest strikes in Iran. This is President Trump signals a possible major escalation. The president told Axios he's, quote, close to a decision on his threat of a massive attack on Iran. New Hampshire says it's linked at least 9 cyclosporiasis parasite cases to recalled lettuce supplied by Taylor Farms and served at a medical facility. This is ABC News. 19 million eggs are being recalled for potential salmonella contamination. Midwest Poultry Services says the eggs were produced in Texas with a sell by or best by date of July 20th through August 17th. A Secret Service spokesman confirms a member of Vice President J.D. Vance's protective detail is the subject of an internal investigation.
3: It stems back to the story that was published last week by the outlet MS Now. And what they reported was essentially that the Secret Service agents on Vance's detail were fed up with his hastily arranged travel, including taking his son or a plan to take his son to a golf lesson on a helicopter. So that was what the story reported last week that led us to now where a Secret Service agent on his detail is being investigated for possibly leaking this information.
1: ABC's Catherine Falders. Comic-Con 2026 is officially opened in San Diego. More than 120,000 people expected at the 4-day convention. Dave Packer, ABC News.
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9: Here's your KDLM weatherology forecast. Lows dip down to about 62 tonight under mainly clear skies. Winds out of the south, 8 to 15 miles per hour. Slight chance for isolated thunderstorms tomorrow. Daytime highs approaching 86. Sunshine mixed with clouds at times. Chance of thunderstorms tomorrow night. Lows level off around 67. Partly cloudy skies. I'm meteorologist Jennifer Vujicic. Right now, 72.

0: 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Detroit Lakes weather.
1: Here's your KDLM weatherology forecast. Lows dip down to about 62 tonight under mainly clear skies. Winds out of the south, 8 to 15 miles per hour. Slight chance for isolated thunderstorms tomorrow. Daytime highs approaching 86. Sunshine mixed with clouds at times. Chance of thunderstorms tomorrow night. Lows level off around 67. Partly cloudy skies. I'm meteorologist Jennifer Vujicic. Right now, 72.

0: 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Detroit Lakes
1: weather. Here's your KDLM weatherology forecast. Lows dip down to about 62 tonight under mainly clear skies. Winds out of the south, 8 to 15 miles per hour. Slight chance for isolated thunderstorms tomorrow. Daytime highs approaching 86. Sunshine mixed with clouds at times. Chance of thunderstorms tomorrow night. Lows level off around 67. Partly cloudy skies. I'm meteorologist Jennifer Vujicic. Currently, it's 70 degrees.

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1: Here's your KDLM weatherology forecast. Lows dip down to about 62 tonight under mainly clear skies, winds out of the south, 8 to 15 miles per hour. Slight chance for isolated thunderstorms tomorrow, daytime highs approaching 86, sunshine mixed with clouds at times. Chance of thunderstorms tomorrow night, lows level off around 67, partly cloudy skies. I'm meteorologist Jennifer Vujicic. Currently, it's 70 degrees. KDLM.

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1: weather. Here's your KDLM weatherology forecast. Lows dip down to about 62 tonight under mainly clear skies. Winds out of the south, 8 to 15 miles per hour. Slight chance for isolated thunderstorms tomorrow. Daytime highs approaching 86. Sunshine mixed with clouds at times. Chance of thunderstorms tomorrow night. Lows level off around 67. Partly cloudy skies. I'm meteorologist Jennifer Vujicic. Currently, it's 70 degrees.

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1: ABC News, I'm Dave Packer. Growing protests in Madison, Wisconsin, following the deadly police shooting of a black man who authorities say was armed with a knife. And then the jarring moment when the police chief was interrupted during a press conference about the case.
2: You're going to say the same thing you all say every time a black body gets shot down in this city. This is a corrupt city.
1: The man shot identified as Corey Ruiz, his family retaining civil rights attorney Ben Crump. President Trump signaling a possible major escalation in the war in Iran. Trump telling Axios he is, quote, considering a massive attack bigger than ever before, unquote. And the president announced a sweeping new round of tariffs on the top 60 U.S. trading partners, including the European Union. A Secret Service agent on Vice President J.D. Vance's detail is under investigation and has been placed on administrative leave. The unnamed agent is suspected of leaking information about the vice president's travel, possibly compromising his security. This is ABC News. The government has withdrawn subpoenas that would have compelled three New York Times reporters to testify about their sources.
3: The Department of Justice had little choice in the matter after a federal judge said he would throw out the subpoenas if prosecutors refused to withdraw them. The Department of Justice served the subpoenas to reporters earlier this month after the New York Times reported about security issues with the new Qatari-donated Air Force One. Lawyers for the newspaper said the subpoenas were, quote, the latest salvo in an escalating series of attacks on journalists to intimidate them. In addition to withdrawing the subpoenas, prosecutors also agreed to approach the court if they attempt to subpoena the reporters in the future. Peter Haralambos, ABC News, New York.
1: Amazon confirms it's been carrying out layoffs this week within parts of its AGI, or Generative Artificial Intelligence, division. Workers there have been developing software with human intelligence can act autonomously. Amazon says in a statement that building large AI models remains one of the most important things they're working on, but the company is, as they say, sharpening its focus. Dave Packer, ABC News.
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9: ABC News, I'm Dave Packer. In Madison, Wisconsin, Thursday, after a police-involved deadly shooting, the city's mayor, Satya Rhodes Conway, saying the immediate focus is supporting the family of Corey Ruiz and the community.
10: Maybe we need to be changing our standards of what it looks like to know that you're fit to be in our community, serving our community, because too often we have a Corey.
9: Police say they shot Ruiz after he pulled a knife during a confrontation. The U.S. Coast Guard responding alongside the U.S. Navy, Canadian Coast Guard, and local agencies following a seaplane emergency landing in a Washington state bay. The U.S. concluded a 13th straight day of strikes on Iran, as the president is reportedly considering a, quote, massive attack. Meantime, oil prices again soaring past $100 a barrel as gas prices continue to rise. President Trump announcing a sweeping new round of tariffs on the top 60 U.S. trading partners, including the European Union. Canada facing a 50% tariff. This is ABC News. Some 20,000 people forced to evacuate homes, resorts, and campsites in southwest France, where a wildfire is spreading. A federal judge has extended the order blocking the proposed Paramount Warner Brothers Discovery merger for another 14 days, meaning the deal cannot close before August 18th. A hearing is scheduled August 3rd in a lawsuit seeking to block the deal indefinitely. Break out the lightsabers and kryptonite. Comic-Con is officially underway in San Diego. The four-day event is filled with an artist alley, movie panels, product drops, and...
11: We're also going to the Star Trek meetup and also the Star Wars meetups. The great opportunities to meet other people who love dressing up in costume, gathering together and sharing techniques and whatnot.
9: Actor Johnny Depp appeared in character as Ebenezer Scrooge, scolding attendees on the street about not having a job. Ebenezer is set for release November 13th. I'm Dave Packer, ABC News.
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6: ABC News, I'm Dave Packer. Growing protests in Madison, Wisconsin, following the deadly police shooting of a black man who authorities say was armed with a knife. And then the jarring moment when the police chief was interrupted during a press conference about the case.
7: You're going to say the same thing you all say every time a black body gets shot down in this city. This is a corrupt city.
6: The man shot identified as Corey Ruiz, his family retaining civil rights attorney Ben Crump. President Trump signaling a possible major escalation in the war in Iran. Trump telling Axios he is, quote, considering a massive attack bigger than ever before, unquote. And the president announced a sweeping new round of tariffs on the top 60 U.S. trading partners, including the European Union. A Secret Service agent on Vice President J.D. Vance's detail is under investigation and has been placed on administrative leave. The unnamed agent is suspected of leaking information about the vice president's travel, possibly compromising his security. This is ABC News. The government has withdrawn subpoenas that would have compelled three New York Times reporters to testify about their sources.
8: The Department of Justice had little choice in the matter after a federal judge said he would throw out the subpoenas if prosecutors refused to withdraw them. The Department of Justice served the subpoenas to reporters earlier this month after the New York Times reported about security issues with the new Qatari-donated Air Force One. Lawyers for the newspaper said the subpoenas were, quote, the latest salvo in an escalating series of attacks on journalists to intimidate them. In addition to withdrawing the subpoenas, prosecutors also agreed to approach the court if they attempt to subpoena the reporters in the future. Peter Haralambos, ABC News, New York.
6: Amazon confirms it's been carrying out layoffs this week within parts of its AGI, or Generative Artificial Intelligence, division. Workers there have been developing software with human intelligence connect autonomously. Amazon says in a statement that building large AI models remains one of the most important things they're working on. But the company is, as they say, sharpening its focus. Dave Packer, ABC News.
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7: ABC News, I'm Dave Packard. In Madison, Wisconsin, Thursday, after a police-involved deadly shooting, the city's mayor, Satya Rhodes Conway, saying the immediate focus is supporting the family of Corey Ruiz and the community.
8: Maybe we need to be changing our standards of what it looks like to know that you're fit to be in our community, serving our community, because too often we have a Corey.
7: Police say they shot Ruiz after he pulled a knife during a confrontation. The U.S. Coast Guard responding alongside the U.S. Navy, Canadian Coast Guard, and local agencies following a seaplane emergency landing in a Washington state bay. The U.S. concluded a 13th straight day of strikes on Iran, as the president is reportedly considering a, quote, massive attack. Meantime, oil prices again soaring past $100 a barrel as gas prices continue to rise. President Trump announcing a sweeping new round of tariffs on the top 60 U.S. trading partners, including the European Union. Canada facing a 50% tariff. This is ABC News. Some 20,000 people forced to evacuate homes, resorts, and campsites in southwest France, where a wildfire is spreading. A federal judge has extended the order blocking the proposed Paramount-Warner Brothers Discovery merger for another 14 days, meaning the deal cannot close before August 18th. A hearing is scheduled August 3rd in a lawsuit seeking to block the deal indefinitely. Break out the lightsabers and kryptonite. Comic-Con is officially underway in San Diego. The four-day event is filled with an artist's alley, movie panels, product drops, and...
9: We're also going to the Star Trek meetup and also the Star Wars meetups. The great opportunities to meet other people who love dressing up in costume, gathering together and sharing techniques and whatnot.
7: Actor Johnny Depp appeared in character as Ebenezer Scrooge, scolding attendees on the street about not having a job. Ebenezer is set for release November 13th. I'm Dave Packer, ABC News.
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7: ABC News, I'm Dave Packer. Growing protests in Madison, Wisconsin, following the deadly police shooting of a black man who authorities say was armed with a knife. And then the jarring moment when the police chief was interrupted during a press conference about the case.
8: You're going to say the same thing you all say every time a black body gets shot down in this city. This is a corrupt city.
7: The man shot identified as Corey Ruiz, his family retaining civil rights attorney Ben Crump. President Trump signaling a possible major escalation in the war in Iran. Trump telling Axios he is, quote, considering a massive attack bigger than ever before, unquote. And the president announced a sweeping new round of tariffs on the top 60 U.S. trading partners, including the European Union. A Secret Service agent on Vice President J.D. Vance's detail is under investigation and has been placed on administrative leave. The unnamed agent is suspected of leaking information about the vice president's travel, possibly compromising his security. This is ABC News. The government has withdrawn subpoenas that would have compelled three New York Times reporters to testify about their sources.
9: The Department of Justice had little choice in the matter after a federal judge said he would throw out the subpoenas if prosecutors refused to withdraw them. The Department of Justice served the subpoenas to reporters earlier this month after the New York Times reported about security issues with the new Qatari-donated Air Force One. Lawyers for the newspaper said the subpoenas were, quote, the latest salvo in an escalating series of attacks on journalists to intimidate them. In addition to withdrawing the subpoenas, prosecutors also agreed to approach the court if they attempt to subpoena the reporters in the future. Peter Haralambos, ABC News, New York.
7: Amazon confirms it's been carrying out layoffs this week within parts of its AGI, or Generative Artificial Intelligence, division. Workers there have been developing software with human intelligence can act autonomously. Amazon says in a statement that building large AI models remains one of the most important things they're working on, but the company is, as they say, sharpening its focus. Dave Packer, ABC News.
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1: Thanks, Vanessa. Vanessa Wong, personal finance reporter at MarketWatch. 30 minutes now after the hour on This Morning, America's First News.

0: Thanks for being with us. Welcome into Friday. It's time now for the Mic Drop with this morning's Mike Gavin.
1: Good morning. Well, we have a couple pieces of overseas hijinks to talk about today, running both hot and cold. Let's start with a Japanese company responding to the country's increasingly hot summer temperatures by unveiling a new human refrigerator. The box is roughly the size of a standard Japanese vending machine and can fit one person inside at a time. The temperature inside the box is kept at 59 degrees, and once a person is inside, cold air is blasted at their head, neck, shoulders, and back. The box is being marketed by an industrial equipment supplier for use at business and other public spaces amid the summer heat. It's also being marketed for places where people work outside, such as construction sites. The human refrigerator currently retails for just over $9,300.
0: That does sound good. You're a construction guy,
1: yeah.
0: Right outside in this heat or something. Working on with hot tar, and you just get to open this refrigerator, step inside for a couple of minutes with that cold air blasting at you.
1: I agree with you, except as I'm reading this, I'm thinking about what happens then when you come out. Like, you're in there, I don't know how long you're allowed to be in there for, you know, you got to take turns with everybody, in there for a couple minutes, and you come back outside, and now you have to deal with the super hot temperature outside. Like, it's almost jarring. You go from 59 degrees with the air blowing on you to then stepping out into 9,800 degree temperatures.
0: True.
1: I feel like it's almost worse in some ways.
0: That's an interesting point, because that can be, let's say, an extreme heat. Let's say it's 99 degrees outside.
1: Yeah.
0: This thing's 59.
1: Right.
0: That 40 degrees obviously can be quite a shock. Good in one way, not in the other way.
1: Yeah.
0: I also find that sometimes in those extreme heat swings, I get headaches.
1: Right.
0: So I wonder if this could be a thing also.
1: Yeah. I don't know. It sounds good in theory, but I feel like in practice, it's not going to gotta have the effect that you hope that it will.
0: Are you saying standing there on the hot tar...
1: I'm not going to turn it down.
0: Paving a street. You're not going to go inside the human fridge.
1: But it's almost like you don't know what you're missing if you don't go in it in the first place. It's that kind of thing. Yeah.
0: I know what I'm doing.
1: Yeah.
0: I'm swapping out the water for a beer during my lunch break.
1: Oh, boy.
0: Uh-huh.
1: Doing exactly the opposite of what you're supposed to be doing.
0: Drinking on the job.
1: And to the opposite end of the temperature spectrum, no matter how hot a day you might be having, being buried in the snow for a few hours might not make things better. It will, however, get you a world record. A Polish endurance expert spent 2 hours, 12 minutes, and 12 seconds completely buried in snow to break a Guinness World Record. The 41-year-old man earned the title for the longest time spent in direct full-body contact with snow when he attempted the stunt in February. Now this, as you might imagine, isn't the first rodeo for this guy when it comes to freezing for world record glory. He previously broke the record for the longest duration full-body contact with ice at just over 5 hours.
0: He's fully buried in snow?
1: Yes.
0: For 2 hours and 12 minutes?
1: Yeah, and I guess I'm seeing here full contact, which means I guess he's not wearing clothes. He's not wearing like jacket.
0: He's in his skivvies.
1: Yeah. Yikes.
0: Holy cow.
1: apparently harder in the snow than in the ice, because he get 5 hours in the ice, but 2 hours in the snow.
0: Oh,
1: just piled on top of him, the picture looks like. It's crazy.
0: Thank you, Mike. 13 minutes now in front of the hour.
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0: Glad you're with us. Traffic accidents often include angry voices, right? But one recent collision in Brazil took a totally different turn. In a tiny town in southeast Brazil, a driver rear-ended another vehicle on a downtown street, creating what could have been a tense and emotional confrontation. Instead, SunnySkies.com says a simple act of compassion transformed the moment. Security camera footage captured the aftermath. As the driver stepped out of their vehicles, one of them became visibly overwhelmed. Rather than responding with anger or finger-pointing, the other driver gave him a hug. The two stood together for quite a few moments, sharing what appeared to be a heartfelt exchange before continuing to deal with the accident. The video has amassed more than 200,000 views on a local social media page. That'll do it for this hour. For Nicole Murray and Mike Gavin, I'm Gordon Deal. Thanks for listening to This Morning, America's First News.
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4: ABC News, I'm Dave Packer. Growing protests in Madison, Wisconsin following the deadly police shooting of a black man who authorities say was armed with a knife. And then the jarring moment when the police chief was interrupted during a press conference about the case.
5: You're going to say the same thing you all say every time a black body gets shot down in this city. This is a corrupt city.
4: The man shot identified as Corey Ruiz, his family retaining civil rights attorney Ben Crump. President Trump signaling a possible major escalation in the war in Iran. Trump telling Axios he is, quote, considering a massive attack bigger than ever before, unquote. And the president announced a sweeping new round of tariffs on the top 60 U.S. trading partners, including the European Union. A Secret Service agent on Vice President J.D. Vance's detail is under investigation and has been placed on administrative leave. The unnamed agent is suspected of leaking information about the vice president's travel, possibly compromising his security. This is ABC News. The government has withdrawn subpoenas that would have compelled three New York Times reporters to testify about their sources.
6: The Department of Justice had little choice in the matter after a federal judge said he would throw out the subpoenas if prosecutors refused to withdraw them. The Department of Justice served the subpoenas to reporters earlier this month after the New York Times reported about security issues with the new Qatari-donated Air Force One. Lawyers for the newspaper said the subpoenas were, quote, the latest salvo in an escalating series of attacks on journalists to intimidate them. In addition to withdrawing the subpoenas, prosecutors also agreed to approach the court if they attempt to subpoena the reporters in the future. Peter Haralambos, ABC News, New York.
4: Amazon confirms it's been carrying out layoffs this week within parts of its AGI, or Generative Artificial Intelligence, division. Workers there have been developing software with human intelligence can act autonomously. Amazon says in a statement that building large AI models remains one of the most important things they're working on, but the company is, as they say, sharpening its focus. Dave Packer, ABC News.
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0: Thanks for spending time with us. Welcome into Friday. It is time now for the mic drop with this morning's Mike Gavin.
1: Good morning. Well, we know one of the realities of being a professional athlete is that your personal life often gets put off into the off season, and that includes weddings. Even so, the Minnesota Twins have found themselves in an unusual situation with four players all getting married on the same day. Twins teammates Brooks Lee, Luke Kuechel, Ryan Kreidel, and Cole Sands are all getting married on November 14th. MLB's social media account posted about the coincidence with the caption, "Poor wedding planning." Commenters had some thoughts. Some railed against the poor planning insinuation, pointing out that this is a built-in excuse for men to miss three out of four weddings, though choosing which one to go to might be tough. Others wondered how this could have happened, assuming that the future wives of these players would have talked to each other about this possibility. Some blasted the four baseball players for having their weddings on a Saturday right in the middle of college football season.
0: How so if you're somebody like a Byron Buxton, right?
1: Yeah.
0: How do you decide where to go?
1: Yeah, that's
0: you got four weddings. Yeah. Now you have to play favorites?
1: Yeah, that was another thing that commenter said. Like, you almost create some tension within the team where you don't need to have it. Where the players that are not involved in this now have to choose which one to go to.
0: Man, it's like you're an outfielder. Do you go like the outfielder's wedding or right. your pitching staff sticks together or
1: yeah.
0: whatever?
1: Oh, I mean, do they bid? Weird. You know, do they sort of up the ante these four weddings? Like, you know, look, we're gonna pay for your hotel room, or we're gonna have a second cocktail hour. You know, there's a lot of try to draw people in.
0: That's a tough one.
1: Yeah,
0: and I am puzzled by the fiancés / future wives here about the lack of coordination. Apparently,
1: yeah, that's the amazing part is that somehow that never got communicated.
0: Unless they're kind of getting married like in the wives' hometowns or something
1: that,
0: if they're not from this area, Minnesota area.
1: Do not know how this happens. And stop me, Gordon, if you heard this one before. We humans fart a lot. This comes to us via recently posted scientific research. Researchers use a combination of smartphone apps and smart underwear to track how much gas we're passing every day. And it turns out to be quite a bit. The study showed that, on average, people fart five times a day. The median was lower at 3.8 per day, meaning that a subset of very gassy people are driving up the average. The vast majority recorded between 2 and 7 farts a day. Men, it will not shock you, recorded more than women, 5.2 versus 4.8 a day. Younger people, 14 to 26, pass gas the least, with 26 to 45-year-olds farting the most. Researchers also found when farts happen during the day, they gradually increase during the day until a peak in the evening after dinner. There are some small spikes between 6 and 8 a.m. after lunch, 2 to 4 p.m., and that last big one after dinner, 8 to 10 p.m.
0: Wow. Last big run of farts, a last big fart.
1: Yeah,
0: period.
1: just one to end the day. Hey, time to go to bed. Let's just let it loose.
0: Beer does it for me. That's I got problems. If I'm having a beer, just one.
1: Yeah.
0: All of a sudden, like, you can't be in the same room with me. I don't know what happens.
1: That is interesting.
0: Beer.
1: And glad to know this, and glad that usually when you and I drink together, you're not drinking beer.
0: Not drinking beer.
1: Yeah, almost never. And I'm very happy to hear that.
0: One of the reasons why.
1: It's good to know.
0: Thank you, Mike. 13 minutes in front of the hour.
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0: are America's First News. This morning with Gordon Deal.
1: Glad you're with us. Shoppers have gone viral recently after revealing the unexpected and eye-popping import fees they were charged on international purchases because of tariffs. Now, some may be able to get that money back. According to UPS, Customs and Border Protection has begun accepting refund requests through a phased rollout for certain 2025 tariffs. For eligible Phase 1 shipments, customers generally don't need to do anything. UPS says it's already submitted refund requests to CBP on customers' behalf and will issue refunds once it receives the funds. 8 minutes now in front of the hour on this morning. Once again, here's Nicole Murray.
2: And now, the three big things you need to know. Number one.
3: The Trump administration said it is imposing new tariffs of 10 and 12.5% on goods from 60 trading partners over allegations of lax enforcement of forced labor bans. Trade Representative Jamieson Greer on CNN.
4: That's not fair to our workers. It's not fair to our unions. And that's why we've had Democrats and Republicans for many years call for enforcement action on this very issue.
3: The new levies went into effect this morning, the same time Trump's temporary 10% global tariff expired.
2: Number two.
3: Officials say a police officer's shooting of a man in Madison, Wisconsin is being investigated as a homicide as protests have erupted over the incident. Police Chief John Patterson was interrupted at a news conference.
5: The thinness of trust in the city right now did not start.
6: No, we can shut this down. You can stop talking because we don't want to hear anything you've been saying.
3: Patterson added that the shooting victim, identified as Corey Ruiz, who was in his 30s, pulled out a knife as police attempted to arrest him.
2: Number three.
3: Two people have been killed after torrential rains caused flash floods in West Virginia that swamped homes and businesses and washed out bridges. Governor Patrick Morrisey on Fox News.
7: They think that there was one stretch where it was 4.5 inches of rain over a 37-minute period.
8: Wow.
7: And as many people who know the terrain of West Virginia can appreciate, there's really no place for that water to go, so Mother Nature did some real damage to our state.
3: Morrisey added that more than 100 water rescues have been completed. Bertha has weakened to a tropical depression after moving inland near the border of Texas and Louisiana. Weather officials say heavy rains are expected to continue along the Texas Gulf and South Texas. Oil prices rose yesterday to their highest levels in nearly 2 months after the latest Iran war escalation. Tom Cloza, chief energy advisor at Gulf Oil, spoke with Gordon about how rising costs will affect summer travel.
9: It's probably not likely to really impact behavior because if you have a vacation scheduled, you're going to take the vacation in the next 6 weeks, but it's going to be painful.
3: Oil prices have fallen back this morning. The New York Post reports that professional attire is getting lax. Businessmen, executives, and those in finance are reportedly ditching slacks for leisurely shorts to beat the heat.
1: Prove it. I haven't seen anybody wearing shorts. Executives?
3: Yeah.
1: They're CEO?
3: You don't believe it?
1: Nope.
3: You don't think the New York Post is accurately reporting here?
1: Nope.
3: Why not?
1: Show me. I want to see a CEO step out in shorts.
3: All right.
1: That's what I want to see.
3: I'll find a picture.
1: All right. 6 minutes now in front of the hour.
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3: ABC News, I'm Sherry Preston. Iran's Islamic Revolutionary Guard announcing this morning that it launched another wave of drone attacks against U.S. assets in Kuwait, that after the U.S. carried out strikes against Iran for a 13th consecutive night. President Trump's latest set of tariff hikes provoking objections from numerous countries. The move in response to the Supreme Court striking down the president's earlier tariffs, which expired at midnight. These new ones said to be because those countries failed to enforce a ban on goods made with forced labor. Japan, New Zealand, and Australia strongly objecting to those allegations. In Madison, Wisconsin, protests are growing over the police-involved shooting death of a man named Corey Ruiz. Police were not wearing body cams when it happened. Madison City Council President.
4: Maybe we need to be changing our standards of what it looks like to know that you're fit to be in our community, serving our community, because too often we have a Corey.
3: This is ABC News. Break out the lightsabers and the kryptonite. Comic-Con is officially underway in San Diego. ABC's Dave Packer with more.
5: What brings fans to Comic-Con? Brianna Slavik from Indiana came dressed as Valus from the web series Critical Role.
6: Our favorite part is the cosplay. As you can tell, we enjoy it a lot. So we're really looking forward to the masquerade on Saturday.
5: Mike Rostad from Sacramento was there on day one dressed as Dr. Doom.
7: We're also going to the Star Trek meetup and also the Star Wars meetups.
5: Maddie Reese from Encinitas, California dressed as Mary Poppins.
8: My favorite part is honestly just people watching. It's just so much fun.
5: Comic-Con runs through Sunday. Dave Packer, ABC News.
3: Midwest Poultry Services is recalling nearly 1.6 million cartons of eggs due to potential salmonella contamination. That's according to the Food and Drug Administration. Many of the eggs were sold in Kroger locations in Texas and Louisiana, as well as Brookshire grocery stores and other smaller retail outlets. Company urging customers not to consume the recalled eggs and to return them for a refund. Sherry Preston, ABC News.
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9: 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I'm Cale Daniels, in for Joel Koetke. 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Pretty warm start to the day. 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
16: From the newsroom, I'm Ryan Cunningham. One of Detroit Lake's longest-running summer traditions returns this weekend as the 48th annual Art in the Park takes place Sunday, July 26th from 9 to 3 at Detroit Lake City Park. The event features dozens of artists and artisans offering original artwork and handcrafted goods along with 11 food vendors, live music, DJ entertainment, and activity booths for all ages. Event coordinator Megan Gilsdorf says one of the things that makes Art in the Park special is that each year offers a different experience with new artists and vendors joining returning favorites. Visitors can browse everything from fine art and handmade jewelry to home decor and unique gifts while enjoying a day along the lakeshore. You see people strolling through the park, visiting with artists, enjoying great food, listening to live music, and making memories with families and friends. It's a celebration of creativity, community, and summertime in Detroit Lakes. That's how Gilsdorf says that after 48 years, Art in the Park has come together. She says the event supports local businesses and showcases everything that makes the community special. Project 412 is continuing its vision of creating one-of-a-kind garden and sculpture parks in Detroit Lakes. Located on 50 acres on the east edge of the city, Ortonstone Gardens and Sculpture features walking trails, interactive sculptures, gardens, and seasonal events that encourage exploration and creativity. Project 412 Executive Director Amy Stern says the nonprofit's mission is to do cool stuff that helps elevate living in Detroit Lakes. She says Ortonstone Gardens is a key part of that vision, with the long-term goal of creating a nationally significant destination. General Manager Kate Stearns says the park's new gift shop officially opens today. She says the gardens are in full bloom, the weather's beautiful, and it's the perfect time to visit. With a check of news from the newsroom, I'm Ryan Cunningham.
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4: Here's your KDLM weatherology forecast. Sunshine mixed with clouds at times today, with highs around 87. South winds 10 to 15 miles per hour. Partly cloudy skies again tonight. Chance of thunderstorms. Lows dip down to about 67. High of 94. Tomorrow, a mix of clouds and sun. Partly cloudy skies Sunday with a high of 95. 92 Monday. I'm meteorologist Jennifer Wojcicki. Right now, 68.
17: The check of sports headlines. I'm David Kinderman. The Minnesota Twins beat the Cleveland Guardians 3-1 in 12 innings yesterday in Cleveland. The Twins tied the game 1-1 in the eighth inning when Alan Roden singled home a run. Neither team could score in extra innings until Minnesota put in two runs in the top of the 12th inning. The runs came on a run scoring singles from Trevor Larnach and Luke Kuechel. New Twins reliever Jack Anderson earned his first major league save by pitching a scoreless 12th inning. The Minnesota bullpen fired five shutout innings after starter Taj Bradley gave them seven strong innings of two-hit, one-run ball. Guardian starter Gavin Williams, also good, tossing seven innings of two-hit, shutout baseball. The 51-53 Twins did salvage a split of their four-game series on the road and are 4.5 games out of first place in the AL Central. The Guardians now fall to 54-50, and they are a game and a half behind first-place Chicago. The Twins, now 2.5 games back in the AL wildcard spot, return home. They will get the Athletics coming up here for tonight, 7:10 first pitch, 6:30 with the pregame show tonight on KDLM. Ben Colas is sitting atop the leaderboard after the first round of the PGA Tour's 3M Open at TPC Twin Cities course in Blaine. Colas shot a 9 under par 62 to begin the tournament. Emiliano Grillo, Jackson Quivum, and Gary Woodland are all tied for second at 7 under par. Defending champion Kirk Kitayama, he tied for 26th at 3 under. The top-ranked golfer in the world is Scottie Scheffler. He is 3 shots back at 6 under par. Spring Lake Park graduate Tony Merritt is 5 under par and tied for 10th place, while Fargo's Tom Hoagie is 3 under in 26th place. Former Golden Gopher Eric Von Royen is 3 over par and in 127th place. The 3M Open continues at the TPC Twin Cities course in Blaine through Sunday. The Minnesota United hope to bounce back from its recent loss. They fell to Sporting Kansas City on Wednesday. The Loons are now hosting the Vancouver Whitecaps tomorrow at Allianz Field. Minnesota currently tied for 8th in the MLS's Western Conference with only 22 points. NFL training camps continue to open into next week. The Minnesota Vikings will officially report with the rookies on Sunday. All the veterans should be into camp no later than Tuesday, coming up in Eagan. And then the Vikings get ready for that first game against the New York Giants next month. The Golden Gopher football team, just a couple of weeks from starting their fall camp and getting ready for the approaching season. The squad has been working out all summer to improve, and Gopher senior defensive tackle John Nestor led the Big Ten in interceptions a year ago, and he is even more comfortable and confident heading into this season. He says he loves football and cannot wait for training camp to get rolling. Nestor says he likes the versatility and depth the defense has for 2026. The Golden Gophers open up the season Thursday, September 3rd against Eastern Illinois at Huntington Bank Stadium. The Gophers were 8-5 a year ago and did get a win in the bowl game. The 2026 Gopher schedule does include Michigan, Purdue, Iowa, Indiana, UCLA, Penn State, Northwestern, and Wisconsin in the Big Ten action. The WNBA All-Star Game takes place this Saturday in Chicago at the United Center. The Lynx have the top overall record in the WNBA and off in official WNBA play until they get back into action Tuesday when they'll be at the Target Center taking on the Toronto Tempo. And finally, Minnesota Golden Gopher basketball coach Nico Medved has received a one-year contract extension with a slight raise after a promising first season at his alma mater. The University Board of Regents approved the contract amendment this week at its regular monthly meeting, giving Medved a $100,000 pay bump on top of the $100,000 annual increase in his initial six-year deal. Medved is now signed through the 2031-2032 season and will make around $3.2 million this upcoming season, which ranks 17th out of 18 coaches in the Big Ten. That's Jack Sports Headlines. I'm David Kinderman.

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6: Here's your KBLM weatherology forecast. Sunshine mixed with clouds at times today, with highs around 87. South winds 10 to 15 miles per hour. Partly cloudy skies again tonight. Chance of thunderstorms. Lows dip down to about 67. High of 94. Tomorrow, a mix of clouds and sun. Partly cloudy skies Sunday with a high of 95. 92 Monday. I'm meteorologist Jennifer Wojcicki. Right now,

0: Mark Dorenkamp with Agribusiness News on Brownfield. During a Senate hearing Wednesday, U.S. Trade Representative Jamison Greer said President Trump's trade agenda is working.
1: For starters, the United States currently has 19 framework or reciprocal trade deals covering 32% of global gross domestic product.
0: Ag meteorologist Brian Fuchs says he's watching how another heat wave could impact crop conditions.
2: It's really going to attack some of those areas that, even though they may not be showing drought on the map right now, really is going to be dependent on what they see in the soil profile as far as how much moisture is available.
0: And market analyst Jim McCormick with AgMarket.net says the surge in wheat futures has primarily been driven by escalating tensions in the Black Sea region.
3: The Ukrainians are starting to take out ships. It is very limiting the capability of those ships to get that wheat out of Russia.
0: He says the Black Sea export slowdown could potentially open up some business to the U.S. Mark Dorenkamp, Brownfield.
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8: Welcome to Friday's edition of Community Calendar and History Lesson. Yeah, already to Friday, right? It seems like the summer is flying by, man. We are almost into August. It's where we highlight events and communities around the area. Let's get started. The Perm Celebrate Aging Expo is celebrating its third annual expo on September 16th from 9 a.m. to 1 p.m. Free admission. You can't get a better price than free, especially nowadays. 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They have crafts and also free bingo at noon and so much more. 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Well, if you do, Vitalant is facing a critical shortage of type O blood and urges all blood donors, especially type O, to make an appointment to give in the upcoming days and weeks. 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Visit Vitalant.org to learn more. Some upcoming blood drives today, Becker County DAC, right here in DL. The Hornet Pride Picnics is coming up shortly here. Come for a hot dog and chip lunch on the 29th from 11 a.m. to 1 p.m. at UCB Frazee. They also have a free will offering. All money raised goes towards Frazee Fine Arts and Athletics. And we'll do one more here today, Frazee Turkey Days. Coming up today, they have the Old Time Variety Dance, Water Fights, Straw Find, Family Night, and Pizza, Puzzles, and Beer. That sounds like a perfect way to spend a Friday night. Well, we'll take a peek over at our history lesson here. Today is July 24th, almost a June. That was the last month. It's the 205th day of the year, 160 to go until the end. Today is National Tequila Day. Yeah, tequila there, eh? Not bad for Friday. Drive-Thru Day, National YOLO Day, I remember that. Cousins Day, and National Tell an Old Joke Day. I'll think of one. Don't worry, I'll get it. I'll get it eventually. 45 days left until Labor Day. On this date in 1956, the first guided missile was launched. On this date in 1969, Apollo 11 splashes down safely in the Pacific Ocean. On this date in 79, a Miami jury convicted Ted Bundy of first-degree murder in the slayings of Florida State University sorority sisters Margaret Bowman and Lisa Levy. On this date in 1980, Peter Sellers died. On this date in 82, Eye of the Tiger by Survivor hits number one. It's a little bit more of a positive one, right? You know, hey, Rocky is one of my favorite series ever. Sloan killed it. On this date in 83, Royal star George Brett had a game-winning home run against the Yankees nullified because of a pine tar incident. On this date in 84, Terry Bradshaw retired after 14 years and four Super Bowl championships with the Steelers. I'm sorry to the Steelers fans out there. He had a very strong supporting cast. Not taking anything away from him. Very strong supporting cast. On this date in 87, La Bamba was released in theaters. On this date in 1993, UB40's Can't Help Falling in Love hits number one on the charts. And on this date in 1998, Saving Private Ryan debuted in theaters. It's one of the best war movies I have ever seen, and one of the most realistic depictions of D-Day. Well, that's Community Calendar and a history lesson on your Friday. We'll take a quick break here. Be back with the music in just a moment on Classic Hits KDLM.
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21: Minnesota News Network, I'm Tasha Radel. Van Spelter, the man who admitted to killing Speaker Emerita Melissa Hortman and her husband, along with critically injuring Senator John Hoffman and his wife, was sentenced to two consecutive life terms and 40 years in prison Thursday in federal court. DFL House Floor Leader Jamie Long.
22: Well, it's more than appropriate. Of course, the tragedy affected us and the legislature deeply, losing our leader, Speaker Hortman, who was an incredibly consequential figure in the state.
21: Minnesota is now past the halfway point of the 100 deadliest days of summer, and traffic safety officials say the state is on pace to see more roadway deaths than this time last year. President Donald Trump has denied a request to commute the prison sentence of former Minnesota GOP donor and strategist Anton Lazaro. Lazaro is serving a 21-year federal prison sentence after his 2023 conviction on child sex trafficking charges. This is MNN.
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23: 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I'm Mike Grimm. Ben Coles fired a 9-under par 62 to grab the first round lead at the PGA Tour's 3M Open here in Minnesota yesterday.
24: Feels great, obviously, you know, when you can get a low one out early, especially early in the tournament. Yeah, I was just in control all day. You know, honestly, I've played really well here the last few years. I really like this golf course. You know, this is a wind that we've kind of had most of the time. So, you know, just a comfortable, you know, wind. No, you know, so feel like I'm just comfortable out here, and obviously, you know, made some nice putts, and you know, just hit a lot close that I was able to capitalize on.
23: Top-ranked Scottie Scheffler's three shots back. Round two is today. The Twins salvaged a split of their four-game series in Cleveland by beating the Guardians in 12 innings yesterday 3-1. Alan Roden, Trevor Larnach, and Luke Keyshaw all registered RBI hits in the win. And the AAA Saints knocked off Columbus 4-3 in a walk-off single by Gabby Gonzalez last night in St. Paul. 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
27: Here's your KDLM weatherology forecast. Sunshine mixed with clouds at times today, with highs around 87. South winds 10 to 15 miles per hour. Partly cloudy skies again tonight. Chance of thunderstorms. Lows dip down to about 67. High of 94. Tomorrow, a mix of clouds and sun. Partly cloudy skies Sunday with a high of 95. 92 Monday. I'm meteorologist Jennifer Wojcicki. Right now, 68.

0: News. I'm Sherry Preston. The European Union ruling today that TikTok fails to protect the privacy of minors by allowing adults to view their accounts. The action exposing children to cyberbullying and potential predatory behavior. If TikTok fails to defend itself in response to the findings, it could face a fine worth up to 6% of the company's annual revenue. The EU fining Google $1 billion earlier this week for antitrust violations. Another night of strikes in the Middle East.
1: Overnight, U.S. forces hammered Iran for a 13th straight night as the president weighs escalating the nearly five-month-old war.
2: And we want to get it over with, and we want to do it right.
1: Trump telling Axios, I am considering a massive attack, bigger than ever before. But he has not made a final call.
0: ABC's Karen Waugh. President Trump's latest set of tariff hikes provoking objections from numerous countries. The move in response to the Supreme Court striking down the president's earlier tariffs. This is ABC News. More signs that the lagging housing market is struggling. ABC's Michelle Franzen has a look at the numbers.
3: Mortgage rates now at the highest in nearly a year. Freddie Mac shows a 30-year fixed rate jumped to 6.58% last week. The increase can push borrowing costs up along with monthly mortgage payments and sideline potential home buyers. Another hurdle, higher home prices and economic pressures leading to a surge in foreclosures. An analysis by ABC News showing foreclosure filings increased by 71% between 2020 and 2025. Florida leads with foreclosure filings, but New Jersey, Illinois, and California are also seeing a jump. Michelle Franzen, ABC News.
0: The Trump administration's government attorneys have now withdrawn subpoenas that would have compelled three New York Times reporters to testify about their sources for articles about security concerns over the new Air Force One, which was a gift from the Kingdom of Qatar. I'm Sherry Preston, ABC News.
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13: From the newsroom, I'm Ryan Cunningham. One of Detroit Lake's longest-running summer traditions returns this weekend as the 48th annual Art in the Park takes place Sunday, July 26th from 9 to 3 at Detroit Lake City Park. The event features dozens of artists and artisans offering original artwork and handcrafted goods, along with 11 food vendors, live music, DJ entertainment, and activity booths for all ages. Event coordinator Megan Gilsdorf says one of the things that makes Art in the Park special is that each year offers a different experience with new artists and vendors joining returning favorites. Visitors can browse everything from fine art and handmade jewelry to home decor and unique gifts while enjoying a day along the lakeshore. You see people strolling through the park, visiting with artists, enjoying great food, listening to live music, and making memories with families and friends. It's a celebration of creativity, community, and summertime in Detroit Lakes. That's how Gilsdorf says that after 48 years, Art in the Park has come together. She says the event supports local businesses and showcases everything that makes the community special. Project 412 is continuing its vision of creating one-of-a-kind garden and sculpture parks in Detroit Lakes. Located on 50 acres on the east edge of the city, Ortonstone Gardens and Sculpture features walking trails, interactive sculptures, gardens, and seasonal events that encourage exploration and creativity. Project 412 Executive Director Amy Stern says the nonprofit's mission is to do cool stuff that helps elevate living in Detroit Lakes. She says Ortonstone Gardens is a key part of that vision, with the long-term goal of creating a nationally significant destination. General Manager Kate Stearns says the park's new gift shop officially opens today. She says the gardens are in full bloom, the weather's beautiful, and it's the perfect time to visit. With a check of news from the newsroom, I'm Ryan Cunningham.
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16: Here's your KDLM weatherology forecast. Sunshine mixed with clouds at times today, with highs around 87. South winds 10 to 15 miles per hour. Partly cloudy skies again tonight. Chance of thunderstorms. Lows dip down to about 67. High of 94. Tomorrow, a mix of clouds and sun. Partly cloudy skies Sunday with a high of 95. 92 Monday. I'm meteorologist Jennifer Wojcicki. Right now, 68.
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18: For the check of sports headlines, I'm David Kinderman. The Minnesota Twins beat the Cleveland Guardians 3-1 in 12 innings yesterday in Cleveland. The Twins tied the game 1-1 in the eighth inning when Alan Roden singled home a run. Neither team could score in extra innings until Minnesota put in two runs in the top of the 12th inning. The runs came on a run scoring singles from Trevor Larnach and Luke Kuechel. New Twins reliever Jack Anderson earned his first major league save by pitching a scoreless 12th inning. The Minnesota bullpen fired five shutout innings after starter Taj Bradley gave them seven strong innings of two-hit, one-run ball. Guardian starter Gavin Williams, also good, tossing seven innings of two-hit, shutout baseball. The 51-53 Twins did salvage a split of their four-game series on the road and are 4.5 games out of first place in the AL Central. The Guardians now fall to 54-50, and they are a game and a half behind first-place Chicago. The Twins, now 2.5 games back in the AL wildcard spot, return home. They will get the Athletics coming up here for tonight. 7:10 first pitch, 6:30 with the pregame show tonight on KDLM. Ben Colas is sitting atop the leaderboard after the first round of the PGA Tour's 3M Open at TPC Twin Cities course in Blaine. Colas shot a 9 under par 62 to begin the tournament. Emiliano Grillo, Jackson Quivum, and Gary Woodland are all tied for second at 7 under par. Defending champion Kirk Kitayama, he tied for 26th at 3 under. The top-ranked golfer in the world is Scottie Scheffler. He is 3 shots back at 6 under par. Spring Lake Park graduate Tony Merritt is 5-under par and tied for 10th place, while Fargo's Tom Hoagie is 3-under in 26th place. Former Golden Gopher Eric Von Royen is 3-over par and in 127th place. The 3M Open continues at the TPC Twin Cities course in Blaine through Sunday. The Minnesota United hope to bounce back from its recent loss. They fell to Sporting Kansas City on Wednesday. The Loons are now hosting the Vancouver Whitecaps tomorrow at Allianz Field. Minnesota currently tied for 8th in the MLS's Western Conference with only 22 points. NFL training camps continue to open into next week. The Minnesota Vikings will officially report with the rookies on Sunday. All the veterans should be into camp no later than Tuesday, coming up in Eagan. And then the Vikings get ready for that first game against the New York Giants next month. The Golden Gopher football team just a couple of weeks from starting their fall camp and getting ready for the approaching season. The squad has been working out all summer to improve, and Gopher senior defensive tackle John Nestor led the Big Ten in interceptions a year ago, and he is even more comfortable and confident heading into this season. He says he loves football and cannot wait for training camp to get rolling. Nestor says he likes the versatility and depth the defense has for 2026. The Golden Gophers open up the season Thursday, September 3rd against Eastern Illinois at Huntington Bank Stadium. The Gophers were 8-5 a year ago and did get a win in the bowl game. The 2026 Gopher schedule does include Michigan, Purdue, Iowa, Indiana, UCLA, Penn State, Northwestern, and Wisconsin in the Big Ten action. The WNBA All-Star Game takes place this Saturday in Chicago at the United Center. The Lynx have the top overall record in the WNBA and off in official WNBA play until they get back into action Tuesday when they'll be at the Target Center taking on the Toronto Tempo. And finally, Minnesota Golden Gopher basketball coach Nico Medved has received a one-year contract extension with a slight raise after a promising first season at his alma mater. The University Board of Regents approved the contract amendment this week at its regular monthly meeting, giving Medved a $100,000 pay bump on top of the $100,000 annual increase in his initial six-year deal. Medved is now signed through the 2031-2032 season and will make around $3.2 million this upcoming season, which ranks 17th out of 18 coaches in the Big Ten. That's Jack Sports Headlines. I'm David Kinderman.
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18: 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Joyce Wagscheid, age 92 of Purim, passed away on Sunday, July 12th. Visitation will then resume Friday at 9 a.m. at St. Henry's Catholic Church in Purim, with a rosary service also at 9 a.m., followed by the Memorial Mass at 10. Lunch will be served in the church basement from 11 a.m. to 1 p.m. The arrangements for Joyce Wagscheid of Purim have been arranged and made through the Schoenberger Funeral and Cremation Service of Purim. Larry D. Jono, age 72 of Detroit Lakes, passed away on July 12th at Heather's House in Fargo. Memorial services for Larry will be on Friday the 24th at 11 a.m. at First Lutheran Church in Detroit Lakes. There will also be a visitation 1 hour prior to the services on Friday morning. The arrangements for Larry D. Jono of Detroit Lakes have been made and entrusted to the David Donahauer Funeral and Cremation Services of Detroit Lakes. Karen Anderson, age 64 of Twin Valley, passed away on Sunday, July 19th at Sanford Health in Fargo. A memorial service will be held on Friday the 24th at 2 p.m. with a visitation 1 hour prior to the services Friday at the Anderson Family Funeral Home in Twin Valley. The arrangements for Karen Anderson of Twin Valley have been arranged and entrusted to the Anderson Family Funeral Home of Twin Valley. Jennifer Jane Johnson Graham of Sedona, Arizona, passed away peacefully in her sleep on May 11th, just days before her 81st birthday. Jennifer was raised in Purim, enjoyed a successful and varied career, including ownership of the Fireside Restaurant in Detroit Lakes. She was preceded in death by her husband, Thomas Graham. In accordance with their wishes, Jennifer and Tom will be together at the lake. A private celebration of life for Jennifer and Tom will be held at a later date, with details to be announced. Sharon Schreier, age 85 of Perham, passed away on Tuesday, July 21st. Visitation will be held from 10 to 11 a.m., followed by a funeral service at 11 a.m., Saturday the 25th at St. John's Lutheran Church in Corliss. The arrangements for Sharon Schreier of Perham have been made through the Schoenberger Funeral and Cremation Service of Perham. Funeral services for Arnold Bud Larson, age 88 of Detroit Lakes, will be held on Monday the 27th at 2 p.m. at First Lutheran Church in Detroit Lakes. There will be a visitation 1 hour prior to the services at First Lutheran Church on Monday. The arrangements for Arnold Bud Larson of Detroit Lakes have been made through the David Donahower Funeral and Cremation Service of Detroit Lakes. Funeral announcements are being brought to you by the David Donahower Funeral Home and the West Chose Funeral Home, both of Detroit Lakes.

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4: This is M&N Sports. I'm Mike Grimm. Ben Coles fired a 9-under par 62 to grab the first round lead at the PGA Tour's 3M Open here in Minnesota yesterday.
5: Feels great, obviously, you know, when you can get a low end out early, especially early in the tournament. Yeah, I was just in control all day. You know, honestly, I've played really well here the last few years. I really like this golf course. You know, this is a wind that we've kind of had most of the time. So, you know, just a comfortable, you know, wind. No, you know, so feel like I'm just comfortable out here, and obviously, you know, made some nice putts, and you know, just hit a lot close that I was able to capitalize on.
4: Top ranked Scottie Scheffler's 3 shots back. Round two is today. The Twins salvaged a split of their 4-game series in Cleveland by beating the Guardians in 12 innings yesterday 3-1. Alan Roden, Trevor Larnach, and Luke Keyshaw all registered RBI hits in the win. And the AAA Saints knocked off Columbus 4-3 in a walk-off single by Gabby Gonzalez last night in St. Paul. 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
8: Here's your KDLM weatherology forecast. Sunshine mixed with clouds at times. Today, with highs around 87. South winds 10 to 15 miles per hour. Partly cloudy skies again. Tonight, chance of thunderstorms. Lows dip down to about 67. High of 94. Tomorrow, a mix of clouds and sun. Partly cloudy skies Sunday with a high of 95. 92 Monday. I'm meteorologist Jennifer Wojcicki. Right now, 68.
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12: Minnesota News Network, I'm Tasha Radel. Traffic safety officials are reminding Minnesotans to slow down and buckle up as the state moves through the second half of the 100 deadliest days of summer. Shannon Grable with the State Office of Traffic Safety says last year, 111 people were killed during the campaign, and 82 lives have already been lost this year.
13: One thing that's really standing out to me is the people of not wearing their seatbelts.
12: Minnesota businesses and farmers could feel the effects of President Donald Trump's latest round of tariffs. The administration is imposing new tariffs of 10% to 12.5% on imports from 60 U.S. trading partners as temporary worldwide tariffs expire today.

0: Economists say the move could raise costs for Minnesota manufacturers that rely on imported parts and could also make it more difficult for Minnesota farmers and food producers to sell products overseas. The second round of the 3M Open tees off today. This is MNN.
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4: 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If you haven't played before, if you think you know the audio cue, call 218-847-1340. Up for grabs today. We've got four Becker County Fair USA 250 pins. And boy, they sure are cool. Let's get started. I'll give you some background information here. Released December 25th, 1993. With a budget of $25 million, it debuted to the box office, making $73.2 million. I think you guys might know this one. Let's get right into it, all right?
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6: I'm retired.
7: 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That's real good.
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4: And welcome back to Three Clips to Win It. We have got, I actually didn't catch your name. Who am I speaking with?
9: This is Albert.
4: Albert, all right. I know you think you know it. I'm going to play the second clip for you first here. This really is a classic.
10: Something on your mind?
11: Just want to let you know you're sitting in my chair.
10: Well, for a man that don't go heeled, you run your mouth kind of reckless, don't you?
11: No need to go heeled to get the bulge on a tub like you.
10: Well, I'm real scared.
4: All right, you think you know it?
9: Oh, yeah, that was Wyatt Earp talking, so that had to be Tombstone.
4: Absolutely. I actually got to go visit the real-life historical area of Tombstone, and, man, it is really cool. It's funny, the pool table that one of the Earp brothers died on is actually has, like, T-shirts that they're selling the merch right above it. Yeah.
9: Oh, cool.
4: It's Tombstone. All right, you can come on down the studio, 804 Randolph, and grab your fries. Thanks for joining us.
12: Violence stalked the innocent.
4: Yeah, Tombstone. Great Western movie. That'll wrap up this week's version of Three Clips to Win It. Western movies was our theme. We'll take a break here. Be back with The Doors and Tom Petty and the Heartbreakers right around the corner on Classic Hits KDLM.
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10: Here's your KDLM weatherology forecast. Sunshine mixed with clouds at times, today with highs around 87. South winds 10 to 15 miles per hour. Partly cloudy skies again, tonight chance of thunderstorms. Lows dip down to about 67. High of 94, tomorrow, a mix of clouds and sun. Partly cloudy skies, Sunday, with a high of 95. 92, Monday. I'm meteorologist Jennifer Wojcicki. Right now, 68.

0: ABC News, I'm Sherry Preston. A 13th night of airstrikes between the U.S. and Iran, and President Trump now says he's considering even tougher attacks in the coming days.
1: Senior officials tell ABC News the options include strikes as large as Operation Epic Fury's opening days, possibly even bigger. After Iranian allied Houthis in Yemen struck two Saudi ships in the Red Sea, the president warning, if they do this again, major military punishment will be inflicted upon Iran and the Houthis.
0: ABC's Karen Waugh. President Trump's latest set of tariff hikes provoking objections from numerous countries. The move in response to the Supreme Court striking down the president's earlier tariffs. The European Union ruling today that TikTok fails to protect the privacy of minors by allowing adults to view their accounts. The action exposing children to cyberbullying and potential predatory behavior, the EU says. Another day of flash flood warnings in the east, including parts of North Carolina, where they've been pummeled by rain in recent days. This is ABC News. The Epstein files debated on Capitol Hill once again as former Barclays Bank executive Jess Staley sitting in for a closed-door hearing in the House Oversight Committee. Staley served as Jeffrey Epstein's private banker at J.P. Morgan Chase for years. He is not charged with anything. However, Democratic Congressman Robert Garcia says,
2: Mr. Staley is clearly, in our opinion, just not being truthful and flat-out lying. The reality is that he's claiming first that he had no real friendship with Jeffrey Epstein. I mean, that is just ridiculous. There is documented evidence, including in the Epstein files and numerous emails, of a decades-long friendship. And not just a friendship, references of being best friends, of close friends.
0: Getting a home loan is getting even more expensive. Freddie Mac says the average rate for a 30-year loan is up to 6.58%. Burger King is offering a new guarantee. If you don't like your Whopper, you can get it remade on the spot, and you can get your next one for free. I'm Sherry Preston, ABC News.
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5: From the newsroom, I'm Ryan Cunningham. One of Detroit Lake's longest-running summer traditions returns this weekend as the 48th annual Art in the Park takes place Sunday, July 26th from 9 to 3 at Detroit Lake City Park. The event features dozens of artists and artisans offering original artwork and handcrafted goods along with 11 food vendors, live music, DJ entertainment, and activity booths for all ages. Event coordinator Megan Gilsdorf says one of the things that makes Art in the Park special is that each year offers a different experience with new artists and vendors joining returning favorites. Visitors can browse everything from fine art and handmade jewelry to home decor and unique gifts while enjoying a day along the lakeshore. You see people strolling through the park, visiting with artists, enjoying great food, listening to live music, and making memories with families and friends. It's a celebration of creativity, community, and summertime in Detroit Lakes. That's how Gilsdorf says that after 48 years, Art in the Park has come together. She says the event supports local businesses and showcases everything that makes the community special. Project 412 is continuing its vision of creating one-of-a-kind garden and sculpture parks in Detroit Lakes. Located on 50 acres on the east edge of the city, Orton Stone Gardens and Sculpture features walking trails, interactive sculptures, gardens, and seasonal events that encourage exploration and creativity. Project 412 Executive Director Amy Stern says the nonprofit's mission is to do cool stuff that helps elevate living in Detroit Lakes. She says Orton Stone Gardens is a key part of that vision, with the long-term goal of creating a nationally significant destination. General Manager Kate Stearns says the park's new gift shop officially opens today. She says the gardens are in full bloom, the weather's beautiful, and it's the perfect time to visit. With a check of news from the newsroom, I'm Ryan Cunningham.
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10: Here's your KDLM weatherology forecast. 87 today under partly cloudy skies. Winds out of the southwest 10 to 20 miles per hour. Chance for storms tonight 67. Daytime highs approaching 94. Tomorrow a mix of clouds and sun. Dry with temps well above average Sunday and Monday and highs from the low 90s to the mid 90s. I'm meteorologist Jennifer Wojcicki. Currently 68.
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12: The check of sports headlines. I'm David Kinderman. The Minnesota Twins beat the Cleveland Guardians 3-1 in 12 innings yesterday in Cleveland. The Twins tied the game 1-1 in the eighth inning when Alan Roden singled home a run. Neither team could score in extra innings until Minnesota put in two runs in the top of the 12th inning. The runs came on a run scoring singles from Trevor Larnach and Luke Kuechel. New Twins reliever Jack Anderson earned his first major league save by pitching a scoreless 12th inning. The Minnesota bullpen fired five shutout innings after starter Taj Bradley gave them seven strong innings of two-hit, one-run ball. Guardian starter Gavin Williams, also good, tossing seven innings of two-hit, shutout baseball. The 51-53 Twins did salvage a split of their four-game series on the road and are 4.5 games out of first place in the AL Central. The Guardians now fall to 54-50, and they are a game and a half behind first-place Chicago. The Twins, now 2.5 games back in the AL wildcard spot, return home. They will get the Athletics coming up here for tonight, 7:10 first pitch, 6:30 with the pregame show tonight on KDLM. Ben Colas is sitting atop the leaderboard after the first round of the PGA Tour's 3M Open at TPC Twin Cities course in Blaine. Colas shot a 9 under par 62 to begin the tournament. Emiliano Grillo, Jackson Quivim, and Gary Woodland are all tied for second at 7 under par. Defending champion Kirk Kitayama, he tied for 26th at 3 under. The top-ranked golfer in the world is Scottie Scheffler. He is 3 shots back at 6 under par. Spring Lake Park graduate Tony Merritt is 5 under par and tied for 10th place, while Fargo's Tom Hoagie is 3 under in 26th place. Former Golden Gopher Eric Von Royen is a 3-over par and in 127th place. The 3M Open continues at the TPC Twin Cities course in Blaine through Sunday. The Minnesota United hope to bounce back from its recent loss. They fell to Sporting Kansas City on Wednesday. The Loons are now hosting the Vancouver Whitecaps tomorrow at Allianz Field. Minnesota currently tied for 8th in the MLS's Western Conference with only 22 points. NFL training camps continue to open into next week. The Minnesota Vikings officially report with the rookies on Sunday. All the veterans should be into camp no later than Tuesday coming up in Eagan. And then the Vikings get ready for that first game against the New York Giants next month. The Golden Gopher football team just a couple of weeks from starting their fall camp and getting ready for the approaching season. The squad has been working out all summer to improve, and Gopher senior defensive tackle John Nestor led the Big Ten in interceptions a year ago, and he is even more comfortable and confident heading into this season. He says he loves football and cannot wait for training camp to get rolling. Nestor says he likes the versatility and depth the defense has for 2026. The Golden Gophers open up the season Thursday, September 3rd against Eastern Illinois at Huntington Bank Stadium. The Gophers were 8-5 a year ago and did get a win in the bowl game. The 2026 Gopher schedule does include Michigan, Purdue, Iowa, Indiana, UCLA, Penn State, Northwestern, and Wisconsin in the Big Ten action. The WNBA All-Star Game takes place this Saturday in Chicago at the United Center. The Lynx have the top overall record in the WNBA and off in official WNBA play until they get back into action Tuesday when they'll be at the Target Center taking on the Toronto Tempo. And finally, Minnesota Golden Gopher basketball coach Nico Medved has received a one-year contract extension with a slight raise after a promising first season at his alma mater. The University Board of Regents approved the contract amendment this week at its regular monthly meeting, giving Medved a $100,000 pay bump on top of the $100,000 annual increase in his initial six-year deal. Medved is now signed through the 2031-2032 season and will make around $3.2 million this upcoming season, which ranks 17th out of 18 coaches in the Big Ten. That's Jack Sports Headlines. I'm David Kinderman.
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0: 8:20 on your Friday. Welcome to the Birthday and Anniversary Club, sponsored by Dairy Queen and Central Flooring, DL Flooring. I think I said that right. We have some names as well I may butcher today. Today's birthdays, Nelma Greninger, nominated from your church group, I hope I said that right, and Sawyer Huckrieg, nominated by Uncle Glenn and Aunt Bev. And then we're going all the way till Sunday, Brian Alexander, I think I said that one right, nominated from the Gilsdorfs, Dad, Mom, and Nicole. And we got two anniversaries on Sunday as well. Wayne and Don Schlauderoff, nominated by Roxy and Merlin. Our winner for today, Brian Alexander. You can stop on by Central Floral to grab your prize. We'll head over to the historical and famous birthdays. Jennifer Lopez turns 56 today. Doesn't look a day over 30. And we also have a couple other ones, and a little more controversial. Who knows Boogie 2988? He turns 51. He's a YouTube star. A controversial one at that. And Barry Bonds turns 61. Now we're staying in the same vein. Historical birthdays. Fred Law Olmsted Jr., architect and landscaper, was born on this date in 1870. And Frederick Benson, the novelist, was born on this date in 1867. Well, that'll wrap up our birthday club, sponsored by Dairy Queen and Central Floral. We'll take a quick break, be back with the weather, and look at some of our favorites, Chic, Marvin Gaye, and Irene Cara, right around the corner on Classic Hits KDLM.
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6: Here's your KDLM weatherology forecast. 87 today under partly cloudy skies. Winds out of the southwest 10 to 20 miles per hour. Chance for storms tonight 67. Daytime highs approaching 94. Tomorrow a mix of clouds and sun. Dry with temps well above average Sunday and Monday, and highs from the low 90s to the mid 90s. I'm meteorologist Jennifer Wojcicki. Right now, it's 69 degrees.
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0: ABC News. I'm Sherry Preston. A 13th night of airstrikes between the U.S. and Iran, and President Trump now says he's considering even tougher attacks in the coming days.
1: Senior officials tell ABC News the options include strikes as large as Operation Epic Fury's opening days, possibly even bigger. After Iranian allied Houthis in Yemen struck two Saudi ships in the Red Sea, the president warning, if they do this again, major military punishment will be inflicted upon Iran and the Houthis.
0: ABC's Karen Waugh. President Trump's latest set of tariff hikes provoking objections from numerous countries. The move in response to the Supreme Court striking down the president's earlier tariffs. The European Union ruling today that TikTok fails to protect the privacy of minors by allowing adults to view their accounts. The action exposing children to cyberbullying and potential predatory behavior, the EU says. Another day of flash flood warnings in the east, including parts of North Carolina, where they've been pummeled by rain in recent days. This is ABC News. The Epstein files debated on Capitol Hill once again as former Barclays Bank executive Jess Staley sitting in for a closed-door hearing in the House Oversight Committee. Staley served as Jeffrey Epstein's private banker at J.P. Morgan Chase for years. He is not charged with anything. However, Democratic Congressman Robert Garcia says,
2: Mr. Staley is clearly, in our opinion, just not being truthful and flat-out lying. The reality is that he's claiming first that he had no real friendship with Jeffrey Epstein. I mean, that is just ridiculous. There is documented evidence, including in the Epstein files and numerous emails, of a decades-long friendship. And not just a friendship, references of being best friends, of close friends.
0: Getting a home loan is getting even more expensive. Freddie Mac says the average rate for a 30-year loan is up to 6.58%. Burger King is offering a new guarantee. If you don't like your Whopper, you can get it remade on the spot, and you can get your next one for free. I'm Sherry Preston, ABC News.
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5: Minnesota News Network, I'm Tasha Radel. Traffic safety officials are reminding Minnesotans to slow down and buckle up as the state moves through the second half of the 100 deadliest days of summer. Shannon Grable with the State Office of Traffic Safety says last year, 111 people were killed during the campaign, and 82 lives have already been lost this year.
6: One thing that's really standing out to me is the people of not wearing their seatbelts.
5: Minnesota businesses and farmers could feel the effects of President Donald Trump's latest round of tariffs. The administration is imposing new tariffs of 10% to 12.5% on imports from 60 U.S. trading partners as temporary worldwide tariffs expire today. Economists say the move could raise costs for Minnesota manufacturers that rely on imported parts and could also make it more difficult for Minnesota farmers and food producers to sell products overseas. The second round of the 3M Open tees off today. This is MNN.
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10: Here's your KDLM weatherology forecast. 87 today under partly cloudy skies. Winds out of the southwest 10 to 20 miles per hour. Chance for storms tonight 67. Daytime highs approaching 94. Tomorrow, a mix of clouds and sun. Dry with temps well above average Sunday and Monday, and highs from the low 90s to the mid 90s. I'm meteorologist Jennifer Wojcicki. Right now, it's 69 degrees.

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1: Welcome to your daily Bible-based devotional brought to you by Christian Fellowship Church. Hi, I'm Barry Schroeder. In the political arena, there are elected officials and appointed officials. One of the appointed groups consists of ambassadors. These are prestigious positions, and the incumbents enjoy special privileges not shared by other citizens. They are hand-picked by their sovereign because of the potential he sees in them. Their job description is to communicate to the leaders of their assigned nation whatever message is given to them by their president. They don't modify it or interpret it, they simply deliver it. And the same truth is found in God's kingdom and is spelled out in at least three verses. The first is found in John 15:16, where Jesus says, "You have not chosen me, but I've chosen you and ordained you that you should go and bring forth fruit." People who say that they found God have it backwards. He found us. The second passage is 2 Corinthians 3:5-6, which says, "Not that we are sufficient of ourselves to think anything as of ourselves, but our sufficiency is of God, who also has made us able ministers of the New Testament." So thus far we are chosen and enabled. But here comes the icing on the cake, 2 Corinthians 5:20, which says, "Now then, we are ambassadors for Christ." Wow. Ambassadors. That's a very high, privileged, select group with an important mission to honorably represent our King. And he's fully equipped us for the task, even as he himself was equipped. In John 5:19, Jesus said, "The Son can do nothing of himself, but what he sees the Father do. For what things soever he doeth, these also doeth the Son likewise." So we don't have to figure anything out. The promise, the provision, is already made. That's why Jesus said in Matthew 28:20 that we were to go and teach people to observe all things whatsoever he has commanded us. So just do it.
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8: Hi, this is Phil Jensen from PT's Guide Service with this week's Gone Fishing Report for the Ottertail Lakes area. Our water temps on many of the area lakes are in the upper 70s to the low 80s with the warm weather that we've had lately. The good news is the fish are just like you and I, and they need to eat every day, so catching has been good. For many years, we would see fish in our 2D sonar anywhere from 10 to 30 feet down over deep water, and we just kept driving and told ourselves those can't be walleyes. Wrong. They are walleyes, and many times they are the biggest fish in the system. Some anglers have had success catching these fish with deep diving crankbaits, but now with forward-facing sonar, we can target individual fish and be more efficient. And typically, these fish are scattered and not schooled up or in pods. In fact, the bigger fish are alone or in groups of no more than 2 to 3. There are 3 ways that I use to address these suspended fish. The first is a jig tipped with a crawler, minnow, or Crush City plastics. Use the lightest jig possible, usually an 1/8 or 3/16 of an ounce, and with the eyes of your forward-facing sonar, you can present that jig combination right in front of these fish. The second presentation I use is a slip bobber tipped with either a leech or a crawler. Sometimes I will use a small 32nd or 16th ounce jig or a plain hook. I like using the VMC sniper swivel below the bobber to get the bait down quicker, and will sometimes use split shot on my dropper line when it is windy. I like to keep my bait 2 to 10 feet above the fish, again using my forward-facing sonar to strategically place the bait on top of the fish. The third presentation I utilize for suspended walleyes is much more aggressive, and that is a jigging wrap. Usually a number 7, but occasionally a number 9, ripped aggressively above and in front of these fish, will sometimes trigger a bite when the other two don't. Many of the local and national walleye tournaments are being won with the 3 presentations I just described. Now remember, it's not just as simple as it sounds, as boat control, precision casting, and little bait twitches are all important to trigger these fish. Crappies, sunfish, bass, and northerns are all providing good action. Look to the weed beds as a good place to start for any of these species. Good luck to all 23 of the area high school fishing teams as they head into the final weeks of their regular season and prepare for the upcoming championship. And hey, until next time, this is Phil Jensen from PT's Guide Service, and we will see you on the water. Detroit Lakes
9: weather. Here's your KDLM weatherology forecast. 87 today under partly cloudy skies. Winds out of the southwest 10 to 20 miles per hour. Chance for storms tonight 67. Daytime highs approaching 94. Tomorrow a mix of clouds and sun. Dry with temps well above average Sunday and Monday, and highs from the low 90s to the mid 90s. I'm meteorologist Jennifer Wojcicki. Right now, it's 70 degrees. KDLM,
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3: ABC News, I'm Sherry Preston. 16-year-old Colt Gray pleaded guilty to all 55 counts in a deadly school shooting 2 years ago. He faces a minimum of life in prison, but a judge must decide if he will be eligible for parole. Two adults and two students killed at Appalachie High in that shooting. Another round of tariffs coming from the White House this morning, affecting about 99% of all imported items in the U.S. and leaving many Americans wondering what their costs will be now.
4: If you're a company, especially a small business, they say, what are we actually paying here? What is the rate? So that's one part of this uncertainty. The other part is, does it mean that those companies that had started to kind of accept the status quo, as they face higher costs, which we've talked about from the beginning, that means importers are paying more for products. Do they absorb those or do they pass them down?
3: ABC's Elizabeth Schulze. Drones carrying explosives targeting a city in northern Iraq where U.S. forces are stationed as the conflict flares once again. The U.S. and Iran exchanging fire for another night. This is ABC News. The district attorney in Jackson County, Mississippi, Angel Myers McElrath, is speaking out for the first time since the death of 18-year-old Nolan Wells.
5: She met last week with Wells' parents, who pledged to allow investigators to examine his phone, which he left behind in a boat during a July 4th trip with friends to Horn Island. Few details have been released, but the district attorney says that's by design.
6: The pressure for answers does not change what the work requires. Our responsibility to Nolan and our community is to complete this investigation thoroughly, carefully, without compromise.
3: ABC Chief Investigative Correspondent Aaron Katursky reporting there. A slow-moving storm system bringing forecasts of multi-day flooding to the Carolinas. An inch per hour of rains possible from Charleston to Wilmington, including Myrtle Beach. Midwest Poultry Services recalling nearly 1.5 million cartons of eggs due to potential salmonella. Many of the eggs sold are at Kroger's. I'm Sherry Preston, ABC News.
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19: Minnesota News Network, I'm Tasha Radel. Ben Spelter, the man who admitted to killing Speaker Emerita Melissa Hortman and her husband, along with critically injuring Senator John Hoffman and his wife, was sentenced to two consecutive life terms and 40 years in prison Thursday in federal court. DFL House Floor Leader Jamie Long.
20: Well, it's more than appropriate. Of course, the tragedy affected us and the legislature deeply, losing our leader, Speaker Hortman, who was an incredibly consequential figure in the state.
19: Minnesota is now past the halfway point of the 100 deadliest days of summer, and traffic safety officials say the state is on pace to see more roadway deaths than this time last year. President Donald Trump has denied a request to commute the prison sentence of former Minnesota GOP donor and strategist Anton Lazaro. Lazaro is serving a 21-year federal prison sentence after his 2023 conviction on child sex trafficking charges. This is MNN.
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24: Here's your KDLM weatherology forecast. 87 today under partly cloudy skies. Winds out of the southwest 10 to 20 miles per hour. Chance for storms tonight 67. Daytime highs approaching 94. Tomorrow, a mix of clouds and sun. Dry with temps well above average Sunday and Monday, and highs from the low 90s to the mid 90s. I'm meteorologist Jennifer Wojcicki. Right now, it's 70 degrees.

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7: Here's your KDLM weatherology forecast. 87 today under partly cloudy skies. Winds out of the southwest 10 to 20 miles per hour. Chance for storms tonight 67. Daytime highs approaching 94. Tomorrow a mix of clouds and sun. Dry with temps well above average Sunday and Monday, and highs from the low 90s to the mid 90s. I'm meteorologist Jennifer Wojcicki. Currently, it's 71 degrees.
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1: ABC News, I'm Sherry Preston. 16-year-old Colt Gray pleaded guilty to all 55 counts in a deadly school shooting 2 years ago. He faces a minimum of life in prison, but a judge must decide if he will be eligible for parole. Two adults and two students killed at Appalachie High in that shooting. Another round of tariffs coming from the White House this morning, affecting about 99% of all imported items in the U.S. and leaving many Americans wondering what their costs will be now.
2: If you're a company, especially a small business, and they say, what are we actually paying here? What is the rate? So that's one part of this uncertainty. The other part is, does it mean that those companies that had started to kind of accept the status quo, as they face higher costs, which we've talked about from the beginning, that means importers are paying more for products. Do they absorb those or do they pass them down?
1: ABC's Elizabeth Schulze. Drones carrying explosives targeting a city in northern Iraq where U.S. forces are stationed as the conflict flares once again. The U.S. and Iran exchanging fire for another night. This is ABC News. The district attorney in Jackson County, Mississippi, Angel Myers McElrath, is speaking out for the first time since the death of 18-year-old Nolan Wells.
3: She met last week with Wells' parents, who pledged to allow investigators to examine his phone, which he left behind in a boat during a July 4th trip with friends to Horn Island. Few details have been released, but the district attorney says that's by design.
4: The pressure for answers does not change what the work requires. Our responsibility to Nolan and our community is to complete this investigation thoroughly, carefully, without compromise.
1: ABC Chief Investigative Correspondent Aaron Katursky reporting there. A slow-moving storm system bringing forecasts of multi-day flooding to the Carolinas. An inch per hour of rains possible from Charleston to Wilmington, including Myrtle Beach. Midwest Poultry Services recalling nearly 1.5 million cartons of eggs due to potential salmonella. Many of the eggs sold are at Kroger's. I'm Sherry Preston, ABC News.
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16: This is Minnesota News Network. I'm John Anderson. Federal officials are adjusting access to the Boundary Waters Canoe Area Wilderness as wildfire conditions evolve. While the current Forest Service closure order remains in effect through October 1st, officials stress that does not mean the entire wilderness will stay closed until then. Closures are being reviewed regularly, and some areas could reopen before October if conditions are allowed. Minnesota is now past the halfway point of the 100 deadliest days of summer, and traffic safety officials say the state is on pace to see more roadway deaths than this time last year. Shannon Grabo is with the Office of Traffic Safety.
17: Summer is a good time for Minnesotans to really enjoy what Minnesota has to offer, but that typically also falls within our 100 deadliest days of the summer. And that's simply just because more people are traveling. It's the most traveled days of the year.
16: This is M&N.
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21: Here's your KDLM weatherology forecast. 87 today under partly cloudy skies. Winds out of the southwest 10 to 20 miles per hour. Chance for storms tonight 67. Daytime highs approaching 94. Tomorrow a mix of clouds and sun. Dry with temps well above average Sunday and Monday and highs from the low 90s to the mid 90s. I'm meteorologist Jennifer Vujicic. Currently it's 71 degrees.

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4: Weather. Here's your KDLM weatherology forecast. 87 today under partly cloudy skies. Winds out of the southwest 10 to 20 miles per hour. Chance for storms tonight 67. Daytime highs approaching 94. Tomorrow a mix of clouds and sun. Dry with temps well above average Sunday and Monday and highs from the low 90s to the mid 90s. I'm meteorologist Jennifer Vujicic. Currently 72. 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
1: ABC News, I'm Stephanie. Officer Colt Bray, the teen accused of killing two teachers and two students in the 2024 Appalachia High School shooting in Georgia, this morning pleaded guilty to all 55 charges in court.
2: The maximum punishment that you're facing is the rest of your life in prison without parole. You understand that?
3: Yes, sir.
1: Gray now faces a minimum life sentence. In March, jury convicted Gray's father, Colin, on charges of second-degree murder and involuntary manslaughter after reportedly giving his son the rifle he later used in the massacre. LeBron James is taking his talents to the Philadelphia 76ers. The two-time NBA champ made the announcement on social media, tweeting in part, quote, "I still want to sacrifice. I still want to work. I still want to grind. I still want to compete to win and have a chance at the feeling of winning another championship." James signed on an $8 million two-year deal with a player option, according to Clutch Sports CEO Rich Paul, his agent. This is ABC News. New Jersey is the latest state to ban so-called surveillance pricing, where different prices are set for shoppers based on their personal info and purchase history. ABC's Elizabeth Schulze.
4: Maryland and Connecticut have approved similar bans on surveillance pricing for groceries. New York also passed legislation on this. New Jersey's law also implements a one-year ban on the use of new digital price tags on shelves at stores. So you might have seen, for example, electronic prices at Walmart, which the company says stay the same no matter who's shopping.
1: Once considered the wave of the future, AI data centers have suddenly fallen out of favor.
5: It was November of last year that Governor Greg Abbott sat beside Google Chair Sundar Pichai and declared,
6: "Texas will be the centerpiece for AI data centers."
5: New polling suggests a majority of Abbott's constituents oppose data centers. 8 months after his meeting with Pichai,
7: "We must prohibit them from building AI data centers in..."
1: Texas is home to more than 300 data centers. I'm Stephanie Officer, ABC News.
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9: From the newsroom, I'm Ryan Cunningham. One of Detroit Lake's longest-running summer traditions returns this weekend as the 48th annual Art in the Park takes place Sunday, July 26th from 9 to 3 at Detroit Lake City Park. The event features dozens of artists and artisans offering original artwork and handcrafted goods along with 11 food vendors, live music, DJ entertainment, and activity booths for all ages. Event coordinator Megan Gilsdorf says one of the things that makes Art in the Park special is that each year offers a different experience with new artists and vendors joining returning favorites. Visitors can browse everything from fine art and handmade jewelry to home decor and unique gifts while enjoying a day along the lakeshore. You see people strolling through the park, visiting with artists, enjoying great food, listening to live music, and making memories with families and friends. It's a celebration of creativity, community, and summertime in Detroit Lakes. That's how Gilsdorf says that after 48 years, Art in the Park has come together. She says the event supports local businesses and showcases everything that makes the community special. Project 412 is continuing its vision of creating one-of-a-kind garden and sculpture parks in Detroit Lakes. Located on 50 acres on the east edge of the city, Ortonstone Gardens and Sculpture features walking trails, interactive sculptures, gardens, and seasonal events that encourage exploration and creativity. Project 412 Executive Director Amy Stern says the nonprofit's mission is to do cool stuff that helps elevate living in Detroit Lakes. She says Ortonstone Gardens is a key part of that vision, with the long-term goal of creating a nationally significant destination. General Manager Kate Stearns says the park's new gift shop officially opens today. She says the gardens are in full bloom, the weather's beautiful, and it's the perfect time to visit. with a check of news from the newsroom. I'm Ryan Cunningham.
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10: 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Karen Anderson, age 64 of Twin Valley, passed away on Sunday, July 19th at Sanford Health in Fargo. A memorial service will be held on Friday the 24th at 2 p.m. with a visitation 1 hour prior to the services Friday at the Anderson Family Funeral Home in Twin Valley. The arrangements for Karen Anderson of Twin Valley have been arranged and entrusted to the Anderson Family Funeral Home of Twin Valley. Jennifer Jane Johnson Graham of Sedona, Arizona, passed away peacefully in her sleep on May 11th, just days before her 81st birthday. Jennifer was raised in Perham, enjoyed a successful and varied career, including ownership of the Fireside Restaurant in Detroit Lakes. She was preceded in death by her husband, Thomas Graham. In accordance with their wishes, Jennifer and Tom will be together at the lake. A private celebration of life for Jennifer and Tom will be held at a later date, with details to be announced. Sharon Schreyer, age 85 of Perham, passed away on Tuesday, July 21st. Visitation will be held from 10 to 11 a.m., followed by a funeral service at 11 a.m., Saturday the 25th at St. John's Lutheran Church in Corliss. The arrangements for Sharon Schreyer of Perham have been made through the Schoenberger Funeral and Cremation Service of Perham. Funeral services for Arnold Bud Larson, age 88 of Detroit Lakes, will be held on Monday the 27th at 2 p.m. at First Lutheran Church in Detroit Lakes. There will be a visitation 1 hour prior to the services at First Lutheran Church on Monday. The arrangements for Arnold Bud Larson of Detroit Lakes have been made through the David Donahower Funeral and Cremation Service of Detroit Lakes. Funeral announcements are being brought to you by the David Donahower Funeral Home and the West Chose Funeral Home, both of Detroit Lakes.
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12: I'm Mark Dorenkamp with Agribusiness News on Brownfield. During a Senate hearing Wednesday, U.S. Trade Representative Jamison Greer said President Trump's trade agenda is working.
13: For starters, the United States currently has 19 framework or reciprocal trade deals covering 32% of global gross domestic product.
12: Ag meteorologist Brian Fuchs says he's watching how another heat wave could impact crop conditions.
14: It's really going to attack some of those areas that, even though they may not be showing drought on the map right now, really is going to be dependent on what they see in the soil profile as far as how much moisture is available.
12: And market analyst Jim McCormick with AgMarket.net says the surge in wheat futures has primarily been driven by escalating tensions in the Black Sea region.
15: The Ukrainians are starting to take out ships. It is very limiting the capability of those ships to get that wheat out of Russia.
12: He says the Black Sea export slowdown could potentially open up some business to the U.S. Mark Dorenkamp, Brownfield.
16: As a parent, you said you'd never give up the convertible.
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20: This is Minnesota News Network. I'm John Anderson. Federal officials are adjusting access to the Boundary Waters Canoe Area Wilderness as wildfire conditions evolve. While the current Forest Service closure order remains in effect through October 1st, officials stress that does not mean the entire wilderness will stay closed until then. Closures are being reviewed regularly, and some areas could reopen before October if conditions are allowed. Minnesota is now past the halfway point of the 100 deadliest days of summer, and traffic safety officials say the state is on pace to see more roadway deaths than this time last year. Shannon Grabo is with the Office of Traffic Safety.
21: Summer is a good time for Minnesotans to really enjoy what Minnesota has to offer, but that typically also falls within our 100 deadliest days of the summer. And that's simply just because more people are traveling. It's the most traveled days of the year.
20: This is M&N.
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20: This is M&N Sports. I'm Mike Grimm. Ben Coles fired a 9-under par 62 to grab the first round lead at the PGA Tour's 3M Open here in Minnesota yesterday.
26: Feels great, obviously, you know, when you can get a low end out early, especially early in the tournament. Yeah, I was just in control all day. You know, honestly, I've played really well here the last few years. I really like this golf course. You know, this is a wind that we've kind of had most of the time. So, you know, just a comfortable, you know, wind. No, you know, so feel like I'm just comfortable out here, and obviously, you know, made some nice putts, and you know, just hit a lot close that I was able to capitalize on.
20: Top ranked Scottie Scheffler's 3 shots back. Round two is today. The Twins salvaged a split of their 4-game series in Cleveland by beating the Guardians in 12 innings yesterday 3-1. Alan Roden, Trevor Larnach, and Luke Keyshaw all registered RBI hits in the win. And the AAA Saints knocked off Columbus 4-3 in a walk-off single by Gabby Gonzalez last night in St. Paul. 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
29: Here's your KDLM weatherology forecast. Highs around 87 this afternoon under partly cloudy skies, southwest winds 10 to 20 miles per hour. Chance of thunderstorms tonight 67. Highs level off around 94. Tomorrow, sunshine mixed with clouds at times. Sunshine mixed with clouds at times, Sunday, with daytime highs approaching 95. 93 Monday. I'm meteorologist Jennifer Wojcicki. Right now, 74.

Eddie Money kicks out the Classic Hits Cafe. A Finally Friday, Take Me Home Tonight. For decades of your favorites over lunch, it's Billy Idol on KDLM.

0: Bill Withers on the Classic Hits Cafe. Ain't no sunshine. We'll check the weather. She's going to get balmy over the weekend. Matthew Wilder on deck. Some Hall & Oates, Bananarama, and more. Hang tight.
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5: Lakes weather. Here's your KDLM weatherology forecast. Highs around 87 this afternoon under partly cloudy skies, southwest winds 10 to 20 miles per hour. Chance of thunderstorms tonight 67. Highs level off around 94. Tomorrow, sunshine mixed with clouds at times. Sunshine mixed with clouds at times Sunday with daytime highs approaching 95. 93 Monday. I'm meteorologist Jennifer Wojcicki. Right now, 74.

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1: ABC News, I'm Stephanie. Officer Colt Bray, the teen accused of killing two teachers and two students in the 2024 Appalachia High School shooting in Georgia, this morning pleaded guilty to all 55 charges in court.
2: The maximum punishment that you're facing is the rest of your life in prison without parole. You understand that? Yes, sir.
1: Gray now faces a minimum life sentence. In March, jury convicted Gray's father, Colin, on charges of second-degree murder and involuntary manslaughter after reportedly giving his son the rifle he later used in the massacre. LeBron James is taking his talents to the Philadelphia 76ers. The two-time NBA champ made the announcement on social media, tweeting in part, quote, "I still want to sacrifice. I still want to work. I still want to grind. I still want to compete to win and have a chance at the feeling of winning another championship." James signed on an $8 million two-year deal with a player option, according to Clutch Sports CEO Rich Paul, his agent. This is ABC News. New Jersey is the latest state to ban so-called surveillance pricing, where different prices are set for shoppers based on their personal info and purchase history. ABC's Elizabeth Shelsey.
3: Maryland and Connecticut have approved similar bans on surveillance pricing for groceries. New York also passed legislation on this. New Jersey's law also implements a one-year ban on the use of new digital price tags on shelves at stores. So you might have seen, for example, electronic prices at Walmart, which the company says stay the same no matter who's shopping.
1: Once considered the wave of the future, AI data centers have suddenly fallen out of favor.
4: It was November of last year that Governor Greg Abbott sat beside Google Chair Sundar Pichai and declared,
5: "Texas will be the centerpiece for AI data centers."
4: New polling suggests a majority of Abbott's constituents oppose data centers 8 months after his meeting with Pichai.
6: "We must prohibit them from building AI data centers in..."
1: Texas is home to more than 300 data centers. I'm Stephanie Officer, ABC News.
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12: This is Minnesota News Network. I'm John Anderson. U.S. Senator Elizabeth Warren of Massachusetts is in Minnesota for a Get Out the Vote rally tonight in St. Paul. MNN asked Warren about the affordability issue and who's to blame.
13: My frustration here is with the Republicans who have just gone along with Trump, but it's also with Democrats who have folded, who've looked the other way, who've said, oh, rah, rah, rah, I'm trying, but it's just too hard.
12: Warren is in town campaigning for Lieutenant Governor and U.S. Senate candidate Peggy Flanagan. Flanagan faces Congresswoman Angie Craig in the August 11th DFL primary. A Rochester woman has been convicted of disorderly conduct in connection with a confrontation that followed her use of a racial slur at a city park. A jury found 37-year-old Shiloh Hendricks guilty of one of two misdemeanors. This is MNN.
14: Lisa Damuth, a Republican who delivers results.
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16: Here's your KDLM weatherology forecast. Highs around 87 this afternoon under partly cloudy skies, southwest winds 10 to 20 miles per hour. Chance of thunderstorms tonight 67. Highs level off around 94. Tomorrow, sunshine mixed with clouds at times. Sunshine mixed with clouds at times Sunday with daytime highs approaching 95. 93 Monday. I'm meteorologist Jennifer Wojcicki. Right now, it's 75 degrees.

Four Seasons. We've made it to the 1 o'clock hour, December 1963. Oh, what a night. Elton John's up next. I'm Still Standing on the Afternoon Jam.

0: Just Imagine. There's John Lennon. We heard from Supertramp and Whitney. We'll take a break. Bonnie Tyler on deck. Billy Joel and a track from Animotion around the corner.
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0: 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There's Obsession. We'll take a break, check the weather. Grand Funk, Berlin, Shocking Blue, Europe, and Fleetwood Mac. 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
3: Here's your KDLM weatherology forecast. A heat advisory begins at 1 p.m. Sunday afternoon and remains in effect until 9 p.m. Sunday night. Slight chance for storms this afternoon, otherwise mainly clear skies. High temperatures reach up to 87. South winds 10 to 20 miles per hour. Partly cloudy tonight, chance for storms, lows level off around 68. I'm meteorologist Jennifer Vujicic. Currently 77.

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1: KBC News, I'm Stephanie Officer. More than 80 countries are included in President Trump's new 10% to 12.5% tariffs reportedly aimed at combating forced labor violations. This as the administration looks to reignite trade talks. ABC's Elizabeth Schulze.
2: Basically, what's happened is that the White House, the Trump administration, has done these investigations. This is a more traditional way of imposing tariffs into all of these partners. They're accusing them of using forced labor practices as a justification for putting these new tariffs in place.
1: Oil prices pushed higher by nearly two full weeks of U.S. attacks on Iran, hitting neighbors in the Middle East. ABC's Rebecca Jarvis.
3: National average this morning, $4.09 a gallon. It has been creeping higher since this re-escalation. Gas Buddy's Patrick DeHaan predicts the U.S. could see $4.25 to $4.40 a gallon very soon. And it all comes back to the price of oil. Multiple routes are threatened, with the price of oil about $89.37 a barrel this morning.
1: This is ABC News. A tragedy out of Michigan. An 11-year-old boy killed at a campsite after a tree fell on him Thursday. The Muskegon County Sheriff's Office says it happened after 5 p.m. at the Ossipee Scout Reservation, a Boy Scout summer camp in Twin Lake. The camper from Illinois was walking on a trail when that tree fell. The investigation still underway. Well, break out the lightsabers and kryptonite. Comic-Con is officially underway in San Diego.
4: What brings fans to Comic-Con? Brianna Slavik from Indiana came dressed as Valus from the web series Critical Role.
5: Our favorite part is the cosplay. As you can tell, we enjoy it a lot. So we're really looking forward to the masquerade on Saturday.
4: Mike Rostad from Sacramento was there on day one dressed as Dr. Doom.
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7: My favorite part is honestly just people watching. It's just so much fun.
4: Comic-Con runs through Sunday. Dave Packer, ABC News.
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16: This is Minnesota News Network. I'm John Anderson. Gas prices in Minnesota are back above $4 a gallon due to instability in the Middle East, causing crude prices to go up. The average for a gallon of regular unleaded in Minnesota now stands at $4.05 a gallon. That's an increase of 17 cents a gallon in the last week. Minnesota businesses and farmers could feel the effects of President Trump's latest round of tariffs. The administration is imposing new tariffs of 10 to 12.5% on imports from 60 U.S. trading partners as temporary worldwide tariffs expire today. Economists say the move could raise costs for Minnesota manufacturers that rely on imported parts while increasing prices on some consumer goods. There's also concern that countries targeted by the tariffs could retaliate, making it more difficult for Minnesota farmers and food producers to sell their products. This is MNN.
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20: Here's your KDLM weatherology forecast. A heat advisory begins at 1 p.m. Sunday afternoon and remains in effect until 9 p.m. Sunday night. Slight chance for storms this afternoon, otherwise mainly clear skies. High temperatures reach up to 87. South winds 10 to 20 miles per hour. Partly cloudy tonight, chance for storms, lows level off around 68. I'm meteorologist Jennifer Vujicic. Currently 77.

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The Commodores on the afternoon jam. 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

0: Bobby Brown's My Prerogative. It's a Friday afternoon with me, Dave Lee. We'll take a break, check the weather. The Eagles, Todd Rundgren, win in Rome. Aerosmith and Tears for Fears. It's another Block to the Top up next.
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3: Here's your KDLM weatherology forecast. A heat advisory begins at 1 p.m. Sunday afternoon and continues until 9 p.m. Sunday night. Slight chance of thunderstorms this afternoon, otherwise bright sunshine. Highs around 87, winds out of the south, 10 to 20 miles per hour. Partly cloudy skies tonight, chance of thunderstorms, lows dip down to about 68. Meteorologist Jennifer Vucic-Ski. Currently, it's 78 degrees.

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1: ABC News, I'm Stephanie Officer. The U.S. has conducted a 13th day of strikes as Iranian drones targeted U.S. assets in northern Iraq and Bahrain. The Houthis have been targeting ships in a major strait in the Red Sea known as the Bab al-Mandab Strait. Now President Trump is considering even larger strikes. ABC's Karen Travers.
2: Two senior administration officials tell ABC that he is considering a range of options, but one thing on the table is going back to military strikes that would look like the beginning of this conflict back in late February, early March. That's how big it could potentially be.
1: On Wall Street, stocks are rising and oil prices are falling for the first time in a week, even as heavy fighting in the Middle East, again, threatened to slow the global flow of oil. The S&P 500 is up 0.4%. The Dow Jones Industrial Average rose 265 points, and the NASDAQ Composite fell 0.1%. All three indexes are on track to finish the week lower. Brent crude oil fell 3.2%. This is ABC News. A slow-moving storm system brings a multi-day flood event to the Carolinas over the next several days. ABC News meteorologist Ginger Z.
3: Charleston to Wilmington today finds themselves in a level 3 out of 4, so that's where some of the heaviest rain will be falling. We're talking about 3-inch-per-hour rainfall rates possible. That includes Myrtle Beach right in the center of it. We've seen these heavy showers. Obviously, we know what this front can do. It's taken its sweet time getting through, and we're going to see this all the way through Saturday afternoon.
1: Former President Barack Obama popped into his own presidential center today in Chicago to surprise the WNBA All-Stars practicing there. He spoke to the players for a few minutes before taking a group photo. As for whether or not he'll lace up, Obama said he did not play 5-on-5 anymore to protect his Achilles. The players also gifted him a number 44 jersey, which the Hoopers will sign. Shaundani Combs is in solitary confinement after getting into a fight at the New Jersey federal prison where he's being held on sex trafficking charges. I'm Stephanie Officer, ABC News.
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9: This is Minnesota News Network. I'm John Anderson. U.S. Senator Elizabeth Warren of Massachusetts is in Minnesota for a Get Out the Vote rally tonight in St. Paul. MNN asked Warren about the affordability issue and who's to blame.
10: My frustration here is with the Republicans who have just gone along with Trump, but it's also with Democrats who have folded, who've looked the other way, who've said, well, rah, rah, rah, I'm trying, but it's just too hard.
9: Warren is in town campaigning for Lieutenant Governor and U.S. Senate candidate Peggy Flanagan. Flanagan faces Congresswoman Angie Craig in the August 11th DFL primary. A Rochester woman has been convicted of disorderly conduct in connection with a confrontation that followed her use of a racial slur at a city park. A jury found 37-year-old Shiloh Hendricks guilty of one of two misdemeanors. This is MNN.
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17: Here's your KDLM weatherology forecast. A heat advisory begins at 1 p.m. Sunday afternoon and continues until 9 p.m. Sunday night. Slight chance of thunderstorms this afternoon, otherwise bright sunshine. Highs around 87, winds out of the south, 10 to 20 miles per hour. Partly cloudy skies, tonight chance of thunderstorms, lows dip down to about 68. I'm meteorologist Jennifer Vucic-Ski. Currently 79.

Queen, we've made it to the 3 o'clock hour on the afternoon jam. Somebody to Love, that little old band from Texas, up next, ZZ Top on Classic Hits, KDLM.

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0: Wild Wild West, there's the Escape Club. Great tune. We'll take a break, check the weather. Music on the way from Stevie Wonder. I've got Whitesnake, ABBA, Prince in the mix, and a track from The Cars. Hang tight.
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3: 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Soybeans were up, watching the weather. August was 10.5 higher at 1248. September was up 9.25 at 1240.25. Corn was mixed, consolidating. September was a quarter higher at 464.25. December held at 487.5. Live and feeder cattle were up ahead of the USDA numbers, which were out after the close. August live was 167 higher at 227.07. October was up $1.12 at 222.50. August feeders were $1.55 higher at 345.32. And hogs were supported by the recent mostly higher trend in pork. August was up 70 at 102.85. October lean was 12 cents higher at 89.02. I'm John Perkins with a Brownfield market update.
4: As a
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6: I'm weatherology meteorologist Derek Hite with a significant weather update. A heat advisory begins at 1 p.m. tomorrow afternoon and continues until 9 p.m. Sunday night. A heat advisory means that the combination of high temperatures and high humidity will produce dangerous conditions, especially for those who are sensitive to the heat, such as children and the elderly. In order to prevent heat sickness and heat stroke, take steps to keep cool. Drink plenty of water, stay in the shade as much as possible, and if you must be outside, take occasional breaks in an air-conditioned building to cool down. Watch out for the warning signs of heat stroke, including dizziness, nausea, headache, and disorientation. A tornado watch continues until 11 p.m. tonight. A tornado watch means that conditions are favorable for the development of severe thunderstorms over the next several hours, with some storms producing tornadoes. In addition to the threat of tornadoes, very large damaging hail and strong straight-line winds may accompany those storms that do develop. Storms can pop up quickly, so stay up to date on rapidly changing weather conditions and be prepared to take action if warnings are issued. A heat advisory begins at 1 p.m. tomorrow afternoon and continues until 9 p.m. Sunday night. A tornado watch continues until 11 p.m. tonight. Stay tuned for additional updates. I'm meteorologist Derek Hite.

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1: ABC News, I'm Stephanie Officer. The U.S. has conducted a 13th day of strikes as Iranian drones targeted U.S. assets in northern Iraq and Bahrain. The Houthis have been targeting ships in a major strait in the Red Sea known as the Bab al-Mandab Strait. Now President Trump is considering even larger strikes. ABC's Karen Travers.
2: Two senior administration officials tell ABC that he is considering a range of options, but one thing on the table is going back to military strikes that would look like the beginning of this conflict. Back in late February, early March, that's how big it could potentially be.
1: On Wall Street, stocks are rising and oil prices are falling for the first time in a week, even as heavy fighting in the Middle East, again, threatened to slow the global flow of oil. The S&P 500 is up 0.4%. The Dow Jones Industrial Average rose 265 points, and the NASDAQ Composite fell 0.1%. All three indexes are on track to finish the week lower. Brent crude oil fell 3.2%. This is ABC News. A slow-moving storm system brings a multi-day flood event to the Carolinas over the next several days. ABC News meteorologist Ginger Z.
3: Charleston to Wilmington today finds themselves in a level 3 out of 4, so that's where some of the heaviest rain will be falling. We're talking about 3-inch-per-hour rainfall rates possible. That includes Myrtle Beach right in the center of it. We've seen these heavy showers. Obviously, we know what this front can do. It's taken its sweet time getting through, and we're going to see this all the way through Saturday afternoon.
1: Former President Barack Obama popped into his own presidential center today in Chicago to surprise the WNBA All-Stars practicing there. He spoke to the players for a few minutes before taking a group photo. As for whether or not he'll lace up, Obama said he did not play 5-on-5 anymore to protect his Achilles. The players also gifted him a number 44 jersey, which the Hoopers will sign. Shaundini Combs is in solitary confinement after getting into a fight at the New Jersey federal prison where he's being held on sex trafficking charges. I'm Stephanie Officer, ABC News.
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12: Minnesota News Network, I'm Sean Maloney. Firefighters are making progress on the July lightning incident in northeastern Minnesota. Nearly 64,000 acres have burned in the U.S. with more than 1,100 personnel assigned. Some evacuation zones have been lifted, but mandatory orders remain in parts of Lake County. Officials warn hot, dry, windy conditions could increase fire activity today. Minnesota has now passed the halfway point of the 100 deadliest days of summer, and traffic safety officials say the state is on pace to see more roadway deaths than this time last year. Shannon Grabow is with the State Office of Traffic Safety.
13: Summer is a good time for Minnesotans to really enjoy what Minnesota has to offer, but that typically also falls within our 100 deadliest days of the summer. And that's simply just because more people are traveling. It's the most traveled days of the year.
12: Last year, 111 people were killed on Minnesota roads during the 100 deadliest days of summer. And a Brooklyn Park man is seriously hurt after an ATV rollover in Douglas County. Sheriff's deputies say the 64-year-old was trapped underneath the overturned vehicle. He was taken to a hospital with serious injuries. Investigators say alcohol is believed to have been a factor. This is MNN.
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20: Here's your KDLM weatherology forecast. A tornado watch continues. A heat advisory begins at 1 p.m. Sunday afternoon. Chance of thunderstorms tonight, otherwise partly cloudy skies. Lows dip down to about 68. South winds 8 to 15 miles per hour. Mainly clear skies. Tomorrow, highs level off around 95. Lows dip down to about 73 tomorrow night. I'm meteorologist Jennifer Vujicic. Currently,

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0: Violet on the afternoon jam. There's Magic. We heard from Looking Glass and Bon Jovi. We'll take a break. I've got Blondie on deck, Radiohead, and a track from Billy Joel. Hang tight.
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0: Billy Joel on the afternoon jam. We didn't start the fire. We will take a break and check the weather. Fleetwood Mac, Joan Jett and the Blackhearts, Zeppelin, Mellencamp, and Soft Cell. It's another Block to the Top up next.
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4: Here's your KDLM weatherology forecast. A tornado watch continues. A heat advisory begins at 1 p.m. Sunday afternoon. Chance of thunderstorms tonight. Otherwise, partly cloudy skies. Lows dip down to about 68. South winds 8 to 15 miles per hour. Mainly clear skies. Tomorrow, highs level off around 95. Lows dip down to about 73 tomorrow night. I'm meteorologist Jennifer Wojcicki. Currently 80.

John Mellencamp in the middle of a block to the top. That'll do it for me. Dave Lee, as always, my friends, drive no faster than your guardian angel can fly. Have a great weekend. We'll talk again Monday afternoon news. I'm leaving you with Led Zeppelin on Classic Hits, KDLM.

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CF Moto side-by-sides are built for thrill seekers. Hit the mud, sand, or snow, and leave the rest in the dust. J&K Marine.

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1: ABC News, I'm Stephanie Officer. It's still unclear whether Saudi Arabia will agree to a nuclear partnership with the U.S. President Trump insists it's in the works. The deal would allow the U.S. to help the Saudis build nuclear power, but the president added a condition. The Saudis have to sign on to the Abraham Accords. Today, Trump claims Saudi Arabia will.
2: They and others didn't want to do it because of the problem that they had with Iran. You don't have that problem anymore. You don't have a great power there anymore. You have a problem, but the problem is disappearing day by day.
1: New Jersey is the latest state to ban surveillance pricing, companies setting different prices based on personal info and shopping history. Connecticut, Maryland, and New York have similar laws in effect. ABC's Elizabeth Schulze.
3: There is some opposition to this new law. An association representing New Jersey businesses says that new limits on consumer data could ultimately result in fewer loyalty programs, coupons, and discounts for customers.
1: This is ABC News. The DOJ today announced 11 indictments in the deaths of 7 migrants who died from extreme heat after being closed in a cargo train container in May. U.S. Attorney for the Western District of Texas, Justin Simmons, said an investigation found 6 bodies when the train arrived in Laredo were connected with another found in San Antonio.
4: 11 individuals that we've identified to date that operated this alien smuggling organization and caused the death of these 7 individuals.
1: Seems there was a fight involving one of the most famous prison inmates in New Jersey. ABC's Sherry Preston.
5: A source tells ABC News that Sean Diddy Combs has been in a fight at the Federal Correctional Institution at Fort Dix, where he's serving a 50-month sentence for transporting prostitutes. The other inmate involved in the altercation apparently made a remark to Diddy, which instigated the entire event, and Diddy was sent to solitary confinement, according to a source. It's unclear if that move will be temporary or whether he'll be kept there long-term. Combs' release is supposed to be in 2028.
1: I'm Stephanie Officer, ABC News.
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9: From the newsroom, I'm Ryan Cunningham. One of Detroit Lake's longest-running summer traditions returns this weekend as the 48th annual Art in the Park takes place Sunday, July 26th from 9 to 3 at Detroit Lake City Park. The event features dozens of artists and artisans offering original artwork and handcrafted goods along with 11 food vendors, live music, DJ entertainment, and activity booths for all ages. Event coordinator Megan Gilsdorf says one of the things that makes Art in the Park special is that each year offers a different experience with new artists and vendors joining returning favorites. Visitors can browse everything from fine art and handmade jewelry to home decor and unique gifts while enjoying a day along the lakeshore. You see people strolling through the park, visiting with artists, enjoying great food, listening to live music, and making memories with families and friends. It's a celebration of creativity, community, and summertime in Detroit Lakes. That's how Gilsdorf says that after 48 years, Art in the Park has come together. She says the event supports local businesses and showcases everything that makes the community special. Project 412 is continuing its vision of creating one-of-a-kind garden and sculpture parks in Detroit Lakes. Located on 50 acres on the east edge of the city, Ortonstone Gardens and Sculpture features walking trails, interactive sculptures, gardens, and seasonal events that encourage exploration and creativity. Project 412 Executive Director Amy Stern says the nonprofit's mission is to do cool stuff that helps elevate living in Detroit Lakes. She says Ortonstone Gardens is a key part of that vision, with the long-term goal of creating a nationally significant destination. General Manager Kate Stearns says the park's new gift shop officially opens today. She says the gardens are in full bloom, the weather's beautiful, and it's the perfect time to visit. With a check of news from the newsroom, I'm Ryan Cunningham.
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11: Funeral announcements are being brought to you by the David Donahauer Funeral Home and the West Chose Funeral Home, both of Detroit Lakes. Jennifer Jane Johnson Graham of Sedona, Arizona, passed away peacefully in her sleep on May 11th, just days before her 81st birthday. Jennifer was raised in Pearl, enjoyed a successful and varied career, including ownership of the Fireside Restaurant in Detroit Lakes. She was preceded in death by her husband, Thomas Graham. In accordance with their wishes, Jennifer and Tom will be together at the lake. A private celebration of life for Jennifer and Tom will be held at a later date, with details to be announced. Sharon Schreyer, age 85 of Pearl, passed away on Tuesday, July 21st. Visitation will be held from 10 to 11 a.m., followed by a funeral service at 11 a.m., Saturday the 25th at St. John's Lutheran Church in Corliss. The arrangements for Sharon Schreyer of Pearl have been made through the Schoenberger Funeral and Cremation Service of Pearl. Funeral services for Arnold Bud Larson, age 88 of Detroit Lakes, will be held on Monday the 27th at 2 p.m. at First Lutheran Church in Detroit Lakes. There will be a visitation 1 hour prior to the services at First Lutheran Church on Monday. The arrangements for Arnold Bud Larson of Detroit Lakes have been made through the David Donahauer Funeral and Cremation Service of Detroit Lakes. Funeral announcements are being brought to you by the David Donahauer Funeral Home and the West Chose Funeral Home, both of Detroit Lakes.
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14: Meteorology meteorologist Derek Hite with a significant weather update. A tornado warning has been issued until 5:45 p.m. this evening for Beltrami, Clearwater, and Lake of the Woods counties. Tornadic development is a strong possibility with this storm, as Doppler radar has indicated tight rotation. For your safety, the best course of action is to quickly get to the lowest level of a sturdy structure. Typically, this would be a basement. If you don't have a basement, get to the lowest level of your home in a small interior room such as a closet or a bathroom. Once again, a tornado warning continues until 5:45 p.m. this evening for Beltrami, Clearwater, and Lake of the Woods counties. Doppler radar has detected strong rotation with this storm, so tornadic development is likely. Bear in mind, this storm also has potential for baseball-sized hail. Stay tuned for additional updates. I'm meteorologist Derek Hite.

0: This is MNN Sports. I'm Mike Grimm. The LeBron James sweepstakes is now over, and Minnesota did not hit the jackpot. James will be a 76er, meaning the Wolves will likely need to add one more quality player this offseason, most likely a forward. Round two at the 3M Open rolls on in Blaine, and Michael Kim went low today, way low, 12 under 59, a course record, and one of the all-time low scores in PGA Tour history.
1: I'm one of 15, I guess, or the 15th guy to shoot 59. You know, I kind of remember thinking on 18 that, you know, kind of you have to go for it. 60 or 61 doesn't really make too much of a difference. And to shoot 59 today was pretty cool, and feels like I'm part of the history books, which is great.
0: Spring Lake Park graduate Troy Merritt shot a 5-under. He's in the clubhouse in third place. Several golfers still on the course, including world number one Scottie Scheffler, who is lurking and in contention. The Twins are home tonight against the Athletics. The Saints host Columbus. This is MNN Sports.
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6: Minnesota News Network, I'm Sean Maloney. Early voting begins today across Minnesota ahead of the August 11th state primary. Voters can cast ballots in person at designated early voting sites with no excuse required. Eligible residents who aren't registered can sign up at their polling location with proof of residence. Election officials recommend checking local voting hours before heading out. Fire crews are making progress in the July lightning event in northeastern Minnesota. The complex has burned nearly 64,000 acres in the U.S. and more than 8,000 in Canada, with more than 1,100 firefighters assigned. Officials say containment is increasing on several fires, including the Thumb Fire at 56% and the Bear Trap Fire at 38%. Some evacuation zones in Cook and St. Louis counties have been lifted, but mandatory evacuation orders remain in parts of Lake County. Fire managers warn hot, dry, windy conditions could increase fire activity today. Gas prices in Minnesota are back above $4 a gallon due to instability in the Middle East, causing crude prices to go up. The average for a gallon of regular unleaded in Minnesota now stands at $4.05 a gallon. 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
9: Detroit Lakes weather.
10: I'm weatherology meteorologist Derek Hike with a significant weather update. A tornado warning has been issued until 5:45 p.m. this evening for Beltrami, Clearwater, and Lake of the Woods counties. Tornadic development is a strong possibility with this storm, as Doppler radar has indicated tight rotation. For your safety, the best course of action is to quickly get to the lowest level of a sturdy structure. Typically, this would be a basement. If you don't have a basement, get to the lowest level of your home in a small interior room such as a closet or a bathroom. Once again, a tornado warning continues until 5:45 p.m. this evening for Beltrami, Clearwater, and Lake of the Woods counties. Doppler radar has detected strong rotation with this storm, so tornadic development is likely. Bear in mind, this storm also has the potential for baseball-sized hail. Stay tuned for additional updates. I'm meteorologist Derek Hite.

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2: Welcome to your daily Bible-based devotional brought to you by Christian Fellowship Church. Hi, I'm Barry Schroeder. In the political arena, there are elected officials and appointed officials. One of the appointed groups consists of ambassadors. These are prestigious positions, and the incumbents enjoy

0: Philippians 3, verses 5 and 6, which says, not that we are sufficient of ourselves to think anything as of ourselves, but our sufficiency is of God, who also has made us able ministers of the New Testament. So thus far we are chosen and enabled. But here comes the icing on the cake, 2 Corinthians 5:20, which says, now then, we are ambassadors for Christ. Wow, ambassadors. That's a very high, privileged, select group with an important mission, to honorably represent our King. And he's fully equipped us for the task, even as he himself was equipped. In John 5:19, Jesus said, the Son can do nothing of himself, but what he sees the Father do. For what things soever he doeth, these also doeth the Son likewise. So we don't have to figure anything out. The promise, the provision, is already made. That's why Jesus said in Matthew 28:20 that we were to go and teach people to observe all things whatsoever he has commanded us. So just do it.
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5: I'm weatherology meteorologist Derek Hite with a significant weather update. A tornado warning continues for sections of Beltrami, Clearwater, and Lake of the Woods counties until 5:45 p.m. this evening. Doppler radar has detected strong rotation with this storm, so tornadic development is likely. For your safety, the best course of action is to quickly get to the lowest level of a sturdy structure. Typically, this would be a basement. If you don't have a basement, get to the lowest level of your home in a small interior room such as a closet or a bathroom. Again, a tornado warning continues for portions of Beltrami, Clearwater, and Lake of the Woods counties until 5:45 p.m. this evening. Tornadic development is a strong possibility with this storm as Doppler radar has indicated tight rotation. Remember, this storm also has the potential for baseball-sized hail. Stay tuned for additional updates. I'm meteorologist Derek Hite.

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1: ABC News, I'm Stephanie Officer. The U.S. continues striking Iranian assets in the region while Iran and one of its main proxy groups is also attacking. The U.S. up to its 13th consecutive day of strikes while Iranian drones were targeting U.S. assets in northern Iraq and Bahrain. The Houthis have been targeting ships in a major strait in the Red Sea known as the Bab al-Mandab Strait.
2: Look, we're talking to them right now. I think they're getting more and more serious as the days go by for maybe the obvious reason. But we are talking to them right now.
1: Gas pain? You're not alone. It's blamed on the rising cost of crude oil, the main ingredient in gasoline, due to the blocked Strait of Hormuz as the U.S. war with Iran drags on. Driver Doug Slace was filling up on I-81 on his trip to Cooperstown with his family after flying in from Philly.
3: Everything costs more, and I'm kind of used to that. Thankfully, you know, it's not a big impact to our lives right now.
1: AAA has recorded prices closer to the $4 mark across the country. This is ABC News. Taylor Farms is out with an update regarding their lettuce in the midst of the current cyclosporiasis outbreak. The company says they have suspended sourcing and production of iceberg lettuce in central Mexico. Taylor Farms previously issued a voluntary recall. As of July 19th, the FDA says there have been no positive cyclospora outbreaks associated with the company. The outbreak has spread to 9 states, including Illinois, Indiana, Kansas, Kentucky, Ohio, and West Virginia, with Michigan reporting the most cases, nearly 8,200. The Democratic Party committee recommends South Carolina be the first state to hold a presidential primary come 2028.
4: The move keeps South Carolina at the front of the line after it was the first presidential primary for Democrats in 2024, while New Hampshire, Michigan, and Nevada are still slated to host some of the earliest primaries and caucuses. The order will still need to be approved by the full DNC at a meeting in Austin, Texas next month. Peter Haralambos, ABC News.
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Tonight, some veteran Twins will speak about how the trade deadline affects or doesn't affect how they go about their business this time of year. And it's a Friday, which means Gino's taking us back to 1991. And coincidentally, he features a game against the A's. That's all tonight on your home for Twins baseball.